0: Yeah.
1: I think we should play those. One of them is Let Them Talk, I think.
0: The Dupreez is one of my favorite group from the 60s. And I really love these very rare songs. That's why we decided to record last summer. Two, three songs, you know, and it's about the next project too.
1: Oh, so that sounds exciting. So we've got Let Them Talk and Love Eyes. Is that correct?
0: Yes, it is.
1: All right, so we're going to play Let Them Talk and Love Eyes. It's Freddie Vellis and the Silvertones on 91X.

0: And we are back with Freddie. Those are two beautiful songs. Two beautiful songs, Freddie.
1: Yeah. I really love the way the Duprees used to do ballads and slow songs. And one of my friends, Tommy Petillo, wrote a book about it. There should be more love songs, you know, in the business. It's a romantic way back in the days, you know. And it's so beautiful that it's still alive. And I loved so many songs from the Duprees, and I've been doing some rehearsal with my guys and trying, you know. And we want to record the 45s with the two songs per side, so four songs. It's a special dedication that we want to do to the Duprees. And yeah, it's going to be the next project.
0: That's exciting, Freddie. The Duprees have such beautiful music, and your voice suits it. Your voice works perfectly.
1: Thank you so much. Thank you. Yeah, even the guys are so enthusiastic about it, and we're really looking forward to being in a studio and doing, you know, these amazing songs for the next album, our 45s, by Vinci Records, as usual, from Sweden, from my great pal, Ulf. Yeah,
0: and they're very good quality. So, Freddie, I want to ask you a little bit about being on PBS and performing on TV for everybody. What was that like?
1: It's so emotional, and I mean, again, being chosen for the PBS special Do Up a Next Generation, it was, I think, one of the best experiences of my life. And I can tell, because, you know, to be chosen in a country where the music we carry on as a legacy, and the next generation Do Uppers nowadays, it's such an honor. And I remember my brother was very emotional during this, you know, interview Beyond the Scene by the greatest DJ Lubinsky production on the PBS. And it was an amazing experience sharing spaces, stages with original legends. Something priceless that I always keep in my heart, my mind, you know. And there's something that, as I said back in the days in this interview, words cannot really explain, you know, because there are so many emotions involved that sometimes you don't really find the right words to explain such a magic. And it was a great enthusiasm, and yeah, magic, pure magic. That's all I can say. Yeah.
0: Yeah, and you were wonderful. I watched that interview. I remember the interview, and I was very impressed because I could see a group of people who loved the music and loved the performing.
1: Yeah, thank you so much, man. It's so appreciated, because we really mean it, and it's just, you know, a way to live, a way to be, you know, as an artist, as a lead singer, a musician. It's not about show business, not to me. It's something deeper, and that's why they called you up a angel singing, because you really sing along with my guys. We sing and doing harmonizing and with our hearts away. You know what I mean?
0: Sure.
1: So, yeah, that's so deep and emotional, really. Amazing.
0: Yeah, so that was a wonderful experience for you. And then you were traveling around the United States, and you did a big show in Las Vegas, didn't you?
1: Yeah, we've been chosen, which it's tough and very rare, as I think one of very few European band to be performing over there back in April 2018. That was the 21st Viva Las Vegas, and it was such a blast. We all also met Jerry Lee Lewis. I think it was one of the very last concert he did.
0: Wow.
1: It was amazing because you could see this old fella, but the rhythm, the hands were growing music, rock and roll like the old times. That was something, again, priceless as well. And there were so many dancers, and it was such an amazing experience, even if we had some little issues on the landing, because there is a lot of wind over there in Vegas, you know.
0: Yes.
1: I remember there was a very gentle lady, the hostess. She was giving like a free coffee because everybody were kind of a little bit nervous, but it was funny, you know.
0: Yeah,
1: but it was such a great show, such a great experience, because very few Italian European group have the chance to perform home over there. And we've been previously performing in Pittsburgh, in the city of Jimmy Belmont and the Skyliners, and previously in Manhattan, and then Keyport, New Jersey. That was such a great small U.S. tour. Yeah, that was something really. When we performed at the Keyport in New Jersey, we had the sold out. There were so many Sicilian American, Italian American with a Sicilian flag. It was such an amazing party, and everybody were involved. It was such a great memory and experience.
0: It must feel, for you, it must feel so good to be recognized, and for the people to, the show sold out, to come and see you coming all the way from Italy, right?
1: Yeah, that was such a blast, you know. We felt blessed at this point in USA, because to be more than welcome in the land where this amazing music was born. I mean, the rock and roll later on in 1961 called the doo-wop. It's something priceless, and you got to be involved to understand, to feel this emotion all the way. Yeah.
0: So a very good time for you. Now, I wanted to just talk about some of the people you perform with. But before we do that, you have another song dedicated to Danny and the Juniors, a cappella, Schoolboy Romance. Tell me about that.
1: Yeah, that's another homage we want to do to Danny and the Juniors, because I've been talking with Frank Maffei for such a long time. We've been in his radio show. It was an amazing experience. He was such an humble guy. I was trying to bring him in Austria in 2022, but we couldn't have a chance, unfortunately, because of some health issues. So we want to also dedicate to Dan and the Juniors another 45s with very rare songs like Schoolboy Romance, of course.
0: Yes, and I listened to your version. It's wonderful. So we're going to play it now for the people. Schoolboy Romance. It's Freddie Bellis and the Silvertones on 91X.

0: We're here with Freddie Bellis, Schoolboy Romance. That was a really lovely version. So nice to have a cappella too.
1: Yeah, it's, you know, everything in a doo-wop story started a cappella, Street Corners Harmony, because mostly Italians, but before Africans Americans, they couldn't have a lot of money to buy instruments, to, you know, to hire musicians, you know, so everything was started like doing serenades, you know, in the street when beautiful girls were passing by. That was so much Italian style, you know, that's so much Italian. Serenades under the balcony or whatever, and having backing vocals and a lead singer, dedication. This is all about, you know, something like a fairy tale. If we think about some movies they've been doing back in the 70s, they wanted to relive again, I mean, this attitude, like with American Graffiti, but there were so many other movies too. Also Happy Days, you know, the TV movies. And yeah. So people, they really wanted to come back again to this, you know, free way to explain music and to be romantic, to have a serenade, to have a romance. It's something that I think is really missing to the world. You know, that's why in the 70s there was a big boom again. Back in the 50s, they started to do many movies, many TV shows, and also new groups were following this style, you know, the 50s style, in the dressing, in the party, live music, and so on. And that was kept going in the 80s as well, yeah, around the world, I guess, yeah.
0: Yeah, it was, you're absolutely right. It was, there were so many TV shows and movies like Diner, and there was a movie with Sylvester Stallone, The Lords of Flatbush, because that was in New York, Flatbush Avenue. So many movies that were playing the music, Buddy Holly's Story. It's just all the time. Then you're right, now you don't see so much, but, you know, it's really interesting. People want it at concerts. People want to dance. Whether it's a fast dance or slow dance, people want to dance. And a lot of times now, you know, they don't get that opportunity in the concerts. I wish people could do that more, because that's so much fun for the people to be able to dance, you know?
1: Yeah, absolutely. And that's something that still, in Europe at least, people don't understand about doo-wop music, because sometimes they focus the doo-wop as a kind of a slow kind of music, mostly.
0: Yes.
1: Okay, because maybe there are so many slow songs which are famous, they've been on the hit parade or whatever, but in honestly, as I play every time, you know, every day, there are a lot of kind of different kind of danceable music, like the boogie, the jive, the stroll, the Madison, and so on, you know, also the bopper. But people don't know. People believe that when they hear about the doo-wop group, a doo-wop band, they always say, "Ah, no, but it's too slow. People want to dance." I mean, we had a blast back in last November October at the Rhythm Riot. We had the full house there, and I mean, people were kind of trying to dance because there was no space left. So,
0: oh, wow.
1: So that's why, and they ask two encores, which is very rare over there, is one of the most famous festivals of all time, of course. And we had the chance to perform with our new saxophone player, Lou Cicchitelli, which is a great guy, is such a character, you know, and along with the new piano player, Little Till, Attilio, the real name. These guys are such a great team, you know, they really mean it. They were born back in the 30s, you know, or something, because they are so young. They are in their 20s, and they really mean it. The sound, the way they approach to the music, the backing vocals, the arrangements, they really nail it. It's unbelievable how it's beautiful that some young guys, young musician, can really feel more than some other old generations or whatever. And that's why I got them on board, because they are very enthusiastic, as I am, of course.
0: Yeah, and I know it's very, very hard when you're putting a band together or a group together to get the right fit, everybody to fit together. And you've done that. I've seen some videos of the group just recently, and you sound wonderful.
1: Thank you, man. Thank you. This is all about, it's a magic, and the right people on stage, they get together, and that's where the magic starts.
0: Okay. So we're going to play some more songs, because you have so many songs. I'm going to play a song, is it CCC, and the other one, Sorry I Ran All the Way Home. That was a song by the Impalas long ago. Two really good songs, and I think the people will enjoy them. So we're going to play those right now on 91X Alternative Radio, Freddie Bellis and the Silvertones.

0: right. Oh, I love those songs. I love all your music, Freddie. I can't help it. I'm a fan. I can't help
1: Thank you so much. Thank you so much,
0: it.
1: man. Thank you. So very kind of you. Thank
0: Oh,
1: you.
0: you're
1: That's
0: welcome. You're welcome. So we were talking about playing in Europe. Tell the people some of the places that you played in Europe. You played all over.
1: We've been playing many times in Sweden, which is a country where it's a real deal country about rock and roll scene to me. They have over 500,000 cars, and there is a rock and roll business all around there. People are they really mean it. I met so many amazing musicians. They are into the music, they are into the style, they are very authentic.
0: Yes.
1: But there's every country has a such an enthusiasm about rock and roll music and 50s music in general. For example, we played in Béthune, up north Paris, last summer, along with the Lovettes, our colleague from the PBS special from Chicago. It was such a blast because it was amazing how people get into the music, into the dance. They can help about it. I mean, so much enthusiasm. And again, the old UK with the Rhythm Riot, it was such an amazing experience because their family with the teenagers, they get together and join this weekender. It's so beautiful how they keep this, legacy going through the generations, which is not given for granted, everywhere. There are some countries they get dressed like Elvis, like Marilyn, but in the end of the day, they don't really mean it. And some dancers, they don't really even know songs, groups. They just want to dance. But I
0: Yes.
1: gotta say, unfortunately, they have not a lot of culture. So not everyone, but some people, they just want to dance. So it doesn't matter who's performing on stage, and that's a little bit sad,
0: Yes. And we should tell the listeners out there that you helped bring many great performers from America over to Europe to perform.
1: It was such a great pleasure. We brought in Austria our great PBS. I call him Godfather because he's got a Sicilian blood as well. He chosen our version of Rosemary, and my
0: Yes.
1: great pal Tony Passa, which is not really good, feeling not really good lately. I'm sending prayers to him, and I hope to talk with him soon because I really miss him.
0: Yes.
1: And he's such an humble person, and he's a genius because he left New York in 1972 along with his family to move in Florida to restart a new life all over again. He was a public transportation mechanic. It was such an amazing mechanic out of being an amazing, of course, a singer. And I heard his story. We spent such a quality time, and that was something, priceless. And he told me a story about it, about a band that they needed with Duop Legends, along with Jimmy Gallagher and other two guys. They've been performing in Los Angeles, I guess, in California, and they hired a group, but it was a kind of Mexican group, so they could only play like songs like so so they did like some opening performance to see if they could handle rock and roll music, and unfortunately they couldn't. They couldn't handle it, so they didn't they couldn't hire these guys, and luckily there was already the theater was stacked. There was a full house, and by the way, Tony recognized a piano player in the audience. That was around the middle 90s, something like that.
0: Yeah.
1: And then Jimmy Gallagher recognized a drummer. So in a way or another, they got these two guys, a piano player and a drummer, four voices, due off all the way, and then they made the show. You know, that was a story that my great pal Tony shared with me when we were performing in Austria back in September 2022.
0: Yeah, that's a great story. Yeah, great story.
1: Yeah. Yeah, and by the way, we're going to bring also another great friend, Sicilian friend as well, Vito Piccone and the Elegants. We're going to do a show along with... Yeah.
0: That's exciting.
1: And super exciting. I mean, Little Star was such a hit back in the days. And
0: it was number Elegants one.
1: Number one
0: song, yeah. Number one in Canada, America, all over. Big, big song.
1: Yep. Absolutely. And so we're going to bring them in France, and it's going to be amazing to share stage with my compare, Vito Piccone. He's such a great singer and character. Yeah, really. He's been sharing amazing stories about rock and roll scene and when they were on the road with many legends and things like that. That, you know, these things are priceless, you know, because I guess people like Vito, Jimmy Gallagher, Tony Pazza, they should write a book about it, really.
0: Oh, yeah, for sure. It would be wonderful. It would be wonderful. But we got to play some more music, Freddie. Can we play some more music?
1: Absolutely. Be my guest.
0: So, well, yeah, there you go. So, Tell the World, I Do, a wonderful song, Tell the World, I Do, and Lulu, two great songs. What should we say about those two songs, Freddie? I know they're wonderful, but...
1: Yeah, Tell the World, I Do, it was the very group that we've been performing with my guys, Nino and the Ebb Types.
0: Yes.
1: They are very Italian, they are very Latin, you know, and very deep emotion in their singing. And we decided to choose some groups also, not really famous, but there was so much Italian attitude and spirits.
0: Yes.
1: And that's what we are, you know, so we recognize ourselves in them too. And yes. Lulu... It's another school, African by the charts, African American.
0: Yeah.
1: But I really love the rhythm and bluesy way of African Americans, singers, backing vocals, which are amazing. We've been sharing quality time on backstage at the PBS, hearing some true rock and roll stories and doing a cappella, sharing music, getting to the song, getting to the backing vocals. Again, it was such a priceless emotions and experience, my friend, really. And
0: yeah,
1: I really feel Lulu when I sing this song. It's one of our favorite. Yeah, it is.
0: Okay, so we're going to play Tell the World I Do and Lulu, Freddie Vallis and the Silvertones on 91X. Love you.

0: Okay, we're back here with Freddie. Those were two great songs. Another two wonderful songs. Every song is good, Freddie. Do you have any bad songs?
1: thank you so much, man. I'm really humbled. Thank you so much. Thank you. We really put our soul, heart and souls into the music, to the duo up. It's a spiritual choice. It's a life choice. You know, it's something that I feel like in this way, along with my brother and the guys, you know, Sonny and now Lou and also Little Till, because sharing this music together, getting along, it's like a magic. And you know, it's like when people meet up under a lamp, street lamp, and they start, you know, doing noise and singing, and that's why again they call it angel singing. It's something that it doesn't really belong to this world. It's something spatial, out of the world.
0: Yes,
1: that's it.
0: Yes.
1: You know, yeah.
0: So, you know, as things go, Freddie, we'll be out of time in a few minutes. Because I know I've asked this question before, you would like to come and play in Canada because you've never played in Canada, right?
1: Yeah, we never did. We would love like crazy because I know there is such a high culture about doo-wop music and rock and roll, and we have so many fans. I mean, you know that. You are the number one fan.
0: Well, there you go. Thank you. Thank you, Freddie. Yeah, I love the music, but I know many, many people love the music in Canada, and it would be wonderful if you could come and play. I know it's a long way to come from Italy, but people would love to see you and hear you here.
1: Yeah, we have also a duo-op sister, Julie Lagagnère. She's been always pushing our music. She runs a duo-op Canada page as well. So, you know, there's so much involved. That's so beautiful. You know, again, so much enthusiasm. And we are really looking forward to be there, you know, soon. So let's cross the fingers.
0: Everybody should keep their eyes open, and if something happens, I'll let everybody know on my show.
1: Yep. Thank you so much, man. Thank you so much, because this is so important and special to us.
0: Yeah, it would be lovely. It would be lovely. I'm gonna put my song of the week on now, and because we're talking about you guys playing music in Italy, and we were talking about the music in America, in Canada, we had some good music, some wonderful bands, and I'm going to play a song by a group called the Beaumarks. The Beaumarks, that was the name of a plane. And I'm going to play a song called Classmate, and you don't hear it very often, but a Canadian group, they were big around 1960 to 63. So let's hear Classmate by the Beaumarks, and I'm going to dedicate that to Freddie.
1: Thank you so much.
0: You're welcome.

0: All right, Freddie, we're getting music here today from America, music from Italy, from Canada. That shows you how the music is popular all over the world.
1: Yeah, this is all about, man, sharing, you know, music, trying to make this a little bit unpredictable world a better place.
0: Yeah.
1: Music, beautiful music is everything. Makes people to forget about their problems, to carry on in life. And they can dream, they can enjoy maybe listening, maybe dancing for a few minutes. But that's so important. And this is about our mission. I see like a mission, and our friend Big Sandy in Vegas, when he was introducing us, he said these guys are ambassador of the duet musical worldwide. And again, this is all about, we try to bring beautiful music to beautiful people and to make them feeling better and forgetting about the bad things, the problems, and, you know, stressy stuff. We need more duet, rock and roll, and beautiful music. That's it.
0: Perfect. And the people out there, if they want to learn more, they can, you have a Facebook page, and they can go there.
1: Yeah, absolutely. We have a Facebook page, we have a Instagram. They can follow us, and it's going to be a great pleasure to share music along with everybody who wants to join us. Absolutely.
0: All right. All right, Freddie, we're out of time.
1: Okay. Thank you so much, as usual, Kevin. Thank you so much. It's always a great pleasure, and looking forward to see you soon, buddy. Really.
0: Yeah, and
1: hopefully in Canada.
0: Yeah, we love you in Canada, and we know the people love you, basically. When you think about it, all over the world, you could play your music. Your music could be played anywhere in the world. So congratulations. Thank you for making all the great music, and thank you for keeping this music going, because it's so important. And hopefully we'll get to see you one day in Canada.
1: Thank you so much, man. God bless, Kevin. Thank you so much.
0: Thank you.
1: We'll see you soon.
0: Thank you, and we hope everyone tunes in next week for another special edition of Quinty in the Groove.

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1: It's a busy time of year full of fundraisers and artisan markets, many activities we enjoy in the Quinn region and rely on to keep us in the summer mood would not be possible without the dedication and determination of countless volunteers. If you're looking to complete your high school volunteer hours ahead of time or simply give back, then Volunteer Information Quinny is the organization that connects you up with folks in need of support. Here's a VIQ update for this week. The Loyalist Humane Society is searching for volunteers to support facility maintenance by assisting with general repairs such as insulation, heating and cooling issues, painting and repairing the floors and buildings as needed. Training is provided and volunteers are typically needed for short-term support over the period of up to 3 months with weekday evening and weekend daytime availability. Quinny Saleability is looking for volunteers for a dock resurfacing project. Volunteers are needed to assist in removing existing boards, moving materials, installing new boards, and other hands-on support. Shifts will be on weekends in June until the project is completed. Those with experience and access to power tools are encouraged to apply. The Hastings Prince Edward Ontario Health Team is searching for patient, client, and partner council members to be paired with a peer mentor. Assignments from the mentor will help better understand the health system as well as to understand the role of the patient, client, or partner in this capacity. Training and onboarding are provided, but no previous special understanding of the health system is required. Monthly meetings are on weekdays or evenings. The Belleville Dragon Boat Club is looking for volunteers to support race day operations by transporting race time sheets between finish line judges, the official timekeeper, and the public results board. Responsibilities include posting race results for teams to review and assisting with general event support such as setup, teardown, marshalling, directing traffic, and scorekeeping. Training is provided as needed. The volunteers are needed for 1 day for an event on August 22nd from 7 a.m. to 4 p.m. The Regent Theatre in downtown Picton is looking for volunteers to support a local cultural hub that hosts theatre, film, and music events. Volunteers assist with a variety of general tasks and odd jobs around the theatre, ensure smooth operation for performances and events. All volunteers complete orientation and basic training with additional training provided as needed for more specialized roles. The Community Development Council of Quinny, known as CDC, Quinny is looking for volunteer drivers to help drive fresh produce through their Good Food Box program. Volunteers assist with loading and unloading and delivering boxes to depot locations twice a month on the second and fourth Tuesdays. Training is provided, though the role is physically active and requires the ability to lift 50 pounds, along with a driver's abstract and a criminal record check. Bridge Street United Church in downtown Belleville is seeking volunteers for their kitchen. Volunteers assist with basic kitchen tasks such as food prep and washing dishes on Saturdays from 9 a.m. to 10:30 a.m. with additional weekday shifts as needed. This is an on-the-job training role with commitment flexible for daytime availability. 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
3: Welcome to Famous Lost Words. I'm Christopher Ward.
4: And I'm Tom Jokic. And I want to give a shout out, of course, to our producer, Adam Karsh. We usually end the show by thanking Adam. And then, of course, by then, nobody's listening. So we need to give Adam a shout out right now. So
3: thank you, Adam.
4: Yeah.
3: All right. We have some hot topics on this one.
4: You know, we have a Bob Dylan interview. I'm literally jumping up and down in the studio because I found it. But how I found it is kind of funny. Okay, I'll tell you now.
3: Okay, go ahead.
4: So I'm going through clips on a CD that's labeled like number 49. And I know that
3: that's all it says?
4: No, yeah, it's interview clips number 49.
3: Okay.
4: And so I have to listen to them to figure out who the hell they are, right? Because I have no idea. And I'm listening to it and I'm going, okay, this guy's talking about the band. So he's talking about Robbie Robertson and Rick Danko, Richard Manuel, Levon Helm, and Garth Hudson.
3: Mm-hmm.
4: And I'm going, was there another member of the band? So I'm going, because I don't recognize this guy's voice. And then all of a sudden it dawns on me, it's Bob Dylan talking. I found the Dylan interview. It was wrongly labeled on the wrong disc.
3: Nice work,
4: sir. So instead of being on number 49 like it should have been, it was on 47. So I've relabeled it, and I was so excited. Now, these clips aren't great quality.
3: Audio-wise.
4: All right. Content-wise, they're typically Dylan. But we'll talk about more of that in just a few minutes, okay? So Bob Dylan is coming up on this show, and we're so happy to finally have him on the show. Welcome aboard, Bob.
5: All right. Thank you, Tom.
4: We also have a 2005 chat with Howard Jones, okay? Howard Jones didn't really have many hits after the 80s, so really, we're going to take the good parts out of the 2005 interview and play the parts that are most interesting to you and I and our audience, and that is about his songs from the 80s. So it's some really great stuff there. It's not a long piece, but it's great.
3: I leave this to you because I haven't heard it yet.
4: Oh, it's very, very good. Oh, you'll like it. You'll like it a lot.
3: All right, cool.
4: Okay, and we have a special guest. You know what? I was going to keep it a secret, but let's not. So we know Jeannie Becker from a lot of things. We've both worked with her over the years, a long time, and a lot of people know her from fashion television, but her roots really are in radio and rock and roll journalism, when it wasn't even a thing. So we're going to play Jeannie a clip that we played on our own show several months ago, and I got to tell you, it's going to be really interesting to hear how Jeannie reacts to this, because you sent me an email, and I can't wait to talk to her about this in just a few minutes. You sent me an email about her and how she reacted to hearing this clip of her backstage with Rod Stewart. So this is going to be great, because I already know how she feels, but I want to hear what she has to say in person about this. So there we go. So let's get started with Bob Dylan.
6: Once upon a time, you dressed so fine, threw the bumps of dime in your prime. Then you,
3: Tom, if you're not a Bob Dylan fan, this next segment will not make you one. In fact, I would suggest you take the dog for a walk for about the next 10 minutes or so.
4: Wow, we're actually throwing people out of the show early in the show.
3: No, you can take your headphones with you. It's okay. Speaking for myself, if it's Bob, I'm in.
4: Yeah.
3: Well, because that's how I feel. Now, I think, and there's been some reconstruction here, and we may need some corrections on this, so we're wide open, please, listeners. Now, I think these clips come from three different interviews at three different points in his career, all relatively early.
4: Right, okay.
3: And as evidenced just by the youthfulness of his voice.
4: Yes, I didn't even recognize him when he was talking about the band. But
3: first, I didn't either.
4: Yeah.
3: And you'd already told me who it was. Okay, he's evasive.
4: What?
3: He's mocking.
4: Not Bob.
3: He's at times downright disinterested in what's being discussed.
4: This is Dylan?
3: All the hallmarks of a classic Bob Dylan interview. Now, it sounds like these first few clips are at a sound check, and it can be a little hard to make out at times, but it's fascinating stuff, so gather around the radio.
4: Yeah, and lean into your podcast with your headphones. You're going to have to turn this up.
3: Here Dylan introduces the members of the band before they were known by that name. And at the time, they were all just hanging out in Woodstock and accompanying him on tour.
5: They say Robbie Robertson plays lead guitar, and Levon Helm plays drums. Richard plays the piano, and Rick plays the electric bass, and Garth plays the organ. I play rhythm guitar and the harmonica. Where did you meet these musicians to work with them? I've known them for a while. I've known Robbie. Robbie's worked with me. Robbie and Lee's on Fight of St. Fork Hills and Hollywood Bowl. They know what I'm doing, you know, without being able to express it into words or whatever.
4: That's funny, because there was a time when people didn't know who these guys were.
3: Yeah.
4: And they're the band, and they're the legacy. You know, it's been 50 years since Music from Big Pink came out, and just the legacy of that album, and how that album is considered one of the greatest slices of Americana, but four-fifths of that band, was it four-fifths or five-sixths of that band, were from Canada.
3: Mm-hmm.
4: Fascinating.
3: Mm-hmm. So, all right, now you're kind of broken in. You've heard the first segment. Can we continue?
4: Okay.
3: So, his description of his career path sounds a lot more random than I think it really was. Any accounts of Dylan's early days, particularly in New York City in the early 60s, portray a guy who was smart, hungry, and extremely focused on getting ahead. Check out the Scorsese doc, No Direction Home, for what I'm talking about.
5: Well, it's also different. It's like I used to play rock and roll when I was, hard, silly rock and roll when I was 15, 14. And by the time I was 17, you just couldn't make it anymore at all. Unless you want to be a side man, live forever in the carnivals, you know, recording studios. So I just, I couldn't make it that way. And I just played the acoustic guitar, you know, and discovered this thing called folk music. And I did that for a while, and then I stopped doing that and started writing the songs myself. And I always wanted accompaniment, you know, but I just couldn't afford it. And I just put that out of my mind. And now when it's happened, I don't really think about it one way or the other. It's, I like it more this way.
4: Christopher, did you read his book, Chronicles?
3: Oh, my God, I read it the day it came out.
4: Yeah, it's excellent, even though it's very unusual, and the way it's certainly not laid out chronologically, but it is very good.
3: I found it just amazing and insightful.
4: Yes.
3: I here's a guy who spent, you know, up to then like 40-odd years obfuscating and hiding from public, and he just lays it all out there.
4: For sure.
3: Well, Bob, for some time now, has been on what's referred to affectionately as the never-ending tour.
4: Oh, yeah.
3: Yeah. The man loves the road.
4: Mm-hmm.
3: His opening comment here in this next segment is a little ironic in that light. Please also note that he lumps Howdy Doody, President Johnson, and Steve McQueen together at one point.
5: I don't know really how much longer I'll be playing and singing, you know, on a stage. I don't really plan to do it for the rest of my life or anything. You can find all these people that play music on a stage. Definitely have some kind of image or something which people come there to see him do, whether it be, you know, Lawrence Welk or Steve McQueen or you know, Howdy Doody or President Johnson, you know, they all expect something.
7: Yeah.
5: And usually they get what they expect, you know, and what they pay for. I never promised anything, you know. I used to get up on the stage when I first began playing concerts and not even know what I was going to do. I used to just walk in from the street in my clothes, you know. And then anything could happen. I used to talk sometimes for 20 minutes, but now it's different. Now I want to play the songs because I actually dig them myself.
4: It is just like Bob Dylan to do that, to love Howdy Doody, President Johnson, and Steve McQueen together. And it's funny because he both is a serious person, but you can tell that he hates the seriousness that's placed upon his music or anybody else's, even though you know that he took it seriously when he did it. But he just hates the, I don't know if it was the falseness that he saw in the attention that he got. I don't know what it was, or the fakeness of his celebrity. But anyway, it kind of made him cranky sometimes.
3: Just like Tom Thumb's Blues is one of my favorite Bob Dylan songs.
4: Mm-hmm.
3: And he describes a very specific reaction the song received in the American Southwest.
5: It's more like I've only played one place so far where I can, I know, and it is a very powerful feeling. That was in Dallas, Texas, you know, in Austin, Texas. We played concerts down there, and we played Tom Thumb's Blues. I don't know if you're acquainted with it or not. It's like, they knew the feeling, what it was all about, you know. And they clapped after every verse and went wild, you know, because I mean, they really knew, they didn't know exactly maybe what it was all about, but they knew the feeling of it. They're very close to the whole Mexican color and everything down there, you know, the way things feel.
3: Okay, so as it happens, I remember seeing Dylan play at Madison Square Garden with the band in January of 1974.
4: Wow.
3: I was a young man.
4: Uh-huh.
3: I was very excited. And when he hit the opening line of that song, "When you're lost in the rain in Juarez and it's Easter time too," I was just blown away.
4: Right.
3: But nothing could have prepared me for the reaction later in the song when he hit the last line of the song, which is, "I'm going back to New York City. I do believe I've had enough." There we are, Madison Square Garden.
4: Oh, man.
3: And the crowd responded with a roar, and it was like being on the crest of a wave that just washed over the arena.
4: Right.
3: Of course, I'd forgotten that I was in New York. So that wave hit me by surprise. Everybody else was probably anticipating that moment, knowing the lyrics. But that was a great moment.
4: For sure. Did he play that kind of rollicking, rousing version of Like a Rolling Stone? Was that the Rolling Thunder Review?
3: No, this was Dylan and the band
4: right.
3: in 1974. But I think it's maybe documented on, is it After the Flood? I'm improvising here.
4: And I think After the Flood, they do a version of, like an incendiary version of Like a Rolling Stone, which is one of my favorite versions of that song other than the original.
3: Well, yeah. This show was amazing because there'd be segments with Dylan and the band, segments with just Dylan, segments of just the band, and the whole show was broken up into like five or six parts.
4: Excellent.
3: Okay, on to a new Bob Dylan interview.
4: Okay.
3: This one from 1964. He's having a little fun with this one.
7: Talking about an amazing gentleman. How old are you?
8: 23.
7: 23 years old.
8: They'll be 24 in May.
7: Yeah. A lot happened to you in just 23 years, has it?
8: Yeah.
7: Yeah.
8: Fantastic.
7: Are you happy about it?
8: Oh, yeah.
7: You ought to be, because you're successful at doing, I think, what you want to do more than anything else.
8: Yeah. I don't have much to think about.
7: You don't have much to think about? I think you must be thinking about an awful lot of things to write the kind of things you do.
8: Yeah.
7: Tell them, just for those... Oh, the microphone? All right. Tell them, just for those out there in our audience that might not know all of the songs you've written, just name a few of the big ones.
8: Oh.
7: This is the composer of...
8: Subterranean Homesick Blues.
7: Oh, that ain't one of the big ones.
8: No?
7: No.
8: Let's see. One too many more?
7: One of the way?
8: Yeah. Dip a little bit.
7: How's that?
8: That's
7: how about Blowing in the Wind?
8: Yeah. Because I blow it in the wind.
7: Do you folks maybe remember the night that Judy Collins guy kept saying, "You got to sing this song, you got to sing this song"? Judy Collins came out one night and sang the full original version of Hard Rain's Gonna Fall. Well, Bob wrote that.
8: I wrote that.
7: Yeah.
3: Did you love that? I started writing because I didn't have anything else to do.
4: Right.
3: Well, thank heavens.
4: Yes.
3: Here's to boredom.
4: Yeah.
3: You know, when you hear those interviews, and it's the same in the documentary Don't Look Back. I mean, the interviewers look like they're like guests from the 19th century or something dealing with this court jester. It's just such a disconnect.
4: Mm-hmm.
3: But I never got a chance to interview him, so I don't know.
4: Okay. So he mentions Subterranean Homesick Blues, which maybe next to Like a Rolling Stone is my favorite Dylan song, right? And a precursor to rap music in many ways, just the way he kind of rhymes off and spits out those lyrics. And he says that, and they say, "No, not that one. We want one of your popular ones," right?
3: And they have to feed him the titles, you know? And then the audience responds appropriately.
4: Yeah. Well, there you go. Some great stuff from Bob Dylan. I hope you liked it. I hope you're still with us. If not, come back.
3: At least the dog got a walk.
4: The dog got a walk. Bring him back. Let's go. We got to go to the next segment, okay? As Famous Lost Words continues.
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4: This is Famous Lost Words. I'm Tom Jokic with Christopher Ward.
3: Hello, Tom.
4: Hello.
3: What a lineup on this show.
4: For sure.
3: Mm-hmm. And what an unusual combination of artists. It's quite like a sort of musical stew that we do here, isn't it, on a weekly basis?
4: Exactly. And who do we have now?
3: We have a guy who was one of the dominant voices of the 1980s.
4: Boy George.
3: No. And the songs he created are instantly recognizable to this day.
4: Pet Shop Boys.
3: No. But getting closer.
4: At what point are you going to get irritated with me? That was 10 episodes ago.
3: Yeah. So this guy may not have been cool to many, but his music has outlasted many of his much cooler contemporaries. So in this 2006 interview, Howard Jones reflects on the songs New Song and What Is Love, and about those times.
4: Oh, good
3: with
4: songs.
3: Humor and perspective.
4: Okay.
9: I feel very fortunate that I can still sing those songs with conviction, because it could have been that 20 years or 22 years later, you know, I would have disagreed with myself about what I was singing about. But actually, you know, New Song and What Is Love, I can still stand by, because I still agree with the philosophy that it's saying. And I wouldn't put it in exactly the same way now, but I still think that, you know, one has to question things. And What Is Love? Is it questioning the idea of romantic love, etc.? And, you know, that questioning spirit

0: You know, I think I was just the right age when What Is Love came out. There was a cynicism that I really glommed onto in that time. I was very single at the time. And, you know, what is love anyway? Does anybody love anybody anyway? I just dug that. Like, it was so meaningful and powerful to me when the lyrics are really quite simple. And New Song was also a great song. That was more of a pop song. That was more just a tempo.
1: I don't remember the lyrics. The lyrics that you quoted, I do remember. But
0: yes.
1: Beyond that,
0: yeah.
1: And I'm a lyricist.
0: Right.
1: I don't know why. To me, they were just those big, singable, memorable melodies.
0: Yes.
1: That's what those songs were.
0: For sure.
1: And tell me at a party that if somebody puts on that one, or, you know, Don't You Want Me, Baby, that people aren't going to be singing full voice.
0: Full voice.
1: Certain songs just endure. And these, yeah, these are two great examples.
0: Yes, and I know he's going to talk about a couple other songs that are equally as good.
1: Here he talks about the song No One Is to Blame. Is he dancing around temptation and infidelity a little bit?
2: It's very interesting, that song, because I'm still... It's one of those songs that has very loads of meaning. Quite hard to explain. Actually, the song explains it better than you could ever say it. You know, it's about, you know, having feelings for other people, that aren't your prime partner. And that it, you know, and that all the sort of acknowledging the difficulties that presents, but also acknowledging that it doesn't have to be a bad thing, and that, you know, it's natural, in fact, to feel affection for most people, and you know, it's just a song that explores that difficulty, and I think that's why so many people related to it. Because they, you know, everyone's been in that situation where they, you know, they have a main partner in life, but they have friends that they feel huge affection for and maybe, you know, strong attraction to. That's the human condition. And, you know, we have to find a way to make that work for us and everyone else. And it's a song that really sort of explores that.
0: Oh, I'd say the answer to your question, is he dancing around infidelity a little bit, is a hard yes, for sure. And that's a great song. You know, I had no idea that was about that, but it really gives the song even more depth. That is one of the finest ballads of the 1980s, and of course, that's Phil Collins who produced it, and Phil Collins on drums on that song. And you can hear it.
1: I did not realize that.
0: And here he goes with Johnny Carson again. Yes, it's just a beautiful song, so well done, so well produced. Phil's drumming is excellent, and it's understated for Phil anyway.

0: song Things Can Only Get Better still lasts, and Howard Jones is very proud of that.
1: I love performing that song. I mean, because everyone knows it and everyone shouts out the chorus because it doesn't even have any lyrics, you know. It still feels quite, well, it feels very uplifting, you know, and it's about not being scared of life, and it's about having courage, you know, to actually take things on and go for it and not be always, always so worried that things are going to go wrong that you'd never, ever do anything. So it was one of those songs that, you know, that was specifically designed I write these songs to myself as well, you know, to remind myself not to be afraid and to take bold steps and to, you know, if it goes wrong, it goes wrong. You fix it, you know. I mean, you know, there's no problem.
2: He makes a good point there, right? Because it's a song that everyone can sing along to because it doesn't have any words. It's that, right?
3: That's right.
2: But it's good, and it's so up-tempo, and it's such a happy song, and it's so optimistic. One of the things that I really like that he said earlier on is he can hear these songs and still believe in what he believed in then when he wrote those songs. And I think that there's probably a lot of artists who have big hits or look back at some of their catalog and go, my God, who was that guy? But here he is all these years later. And I think this interview is, you said 2006. And it's more than 20 years after the fact. And he can still relate to the songs. That's great.
0: To me, sonically, his records stand up too. But they are true artifacts of the times.
2: Absolutely.
0: Again, you're at a party, you're in a restaurant, you're in a cab. Wherever you are, you hear that those synth sounds at the beginnings of What Is Love. It's so era specific.
2: Yeah, for sure. For sure. Good stuff. Howard Jones on Famous Lost Words.
4: 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That's right after this edition of Famous Lost Words on Alternative Radio 91X.
2: This is Famous Lost Words. I'm Tom Jokic with Christopher Ward. And Christopher, let's talk about the band Devo.
3: Okay.
2: So, you know, when they first came out, I think their first album was about 78, 79. And it was the Are We Not Men, We Are Devo.
3: Right.
2: Are you really familiar with that stuff?
0: Well, I know the singles, and I certainly know the videos.
2: Do you know their version of the song Satisfaction by the Rolling Stones?
0: Yes.
2: Hilarious,
0: hilarious,
2: right? It's so disrespectful to the original, and when it first came out, it really told you about someone as to how they reacted to that song. I think if they were open to it, they were open to kind of new music, new wave music, whatever you want to call it, punk, post-punk, whatever you want to call that. But they're, I can't get no satisfaction, like basically played with machines by the sounds of
0: right.
2: it. So it was so against what the original sound was and how dirty that original song was. So I found it hilarious and I loved it. And I love that first album with Jocko Homo and Satisfaction and that first song, I can't remember what it's called, but Uncontrollable Urge, great songs, right?
0: Your memory amazes me.
2: And so, of course,
0: mine is in tatters.
2: And most people know them from the song Whip It from 1980.
0: Good.
2: Right, great song, a lot of fun, really weird video.
0: Really weird.
2: So by the time we talked to them in 1981, they had peaked with Whip It. And they were kind of rebelling against people who welcomed them with open arms. It's really kind of interesting because this album that they're talking about, New Traditionalists, is a little bit of a rebellion on their part against all that fame that they got. And the funny thing is that rebellion worked because they never really had another hit single again. This New Traditionalists album had a few good songs on it, like Jerkin' Back and Forth and a few other cool songs, cover version of Working on a Coal Mine. Which was
0: the Old Lee Dorsey song?
2: Yes.
0: Oh.
2: Oh, yeah. And it's as respectful to that song as they were to Satisfaction, okay?
0: I don't know that one.
2: Yeah. This is still a fun interview. It's very short. Devo from 1981.
5: I want to find out what the Devo definition of a new traditionalist is. Is it new button-downs, new penny loafers, or what?
6: Oh, no. Not at all. Those are old traditions.
5: Oh, okay. What are the new ones?
6: Well, we are still seeking them out. Devo is at least looking, exploring. We're just tired of the old traditions. People going back for the past constantly, running for the safe safe myth and you know, promise of things being safe and familiar and basic and what we all know to be a lie to begin with. That's basically it.
5: Some people could think that would be pretty pessimistic, because the past is so secure.
6: It's not pessimistic at all.
5: No?
6: No. It's
7: optimistic. We think it's realistic.
5: Okay. One of the nice things about having a new Devo album and a Devo concert to go to is humor. I think you're one of the few bands around today who really practice their good sense, a really strong sense of humor, and it's important.
6: Yeah, I don't know how I would survive without a sense of humor, given the world we live in.
5: Mm-hmm.
6: If there's not a sense of humor about it, I think I probably would go commit suicide.
5: You wouldn't do that on us at the concert?
6: Not here.
5: No?
6: No.
5: Okay.
6: No, I wouldn't. It'd make too many people happy, and I'm not going to give them that satisfaction.
5: Do you use effects in your shows?
6: We certainly do. I mean, Devo is a cost-effective proposition. You get more for your money. We are still using film.
5: Oh, yeah?
6: And we use slides as well. We use various kinds of lighting that we've designed, you know, lighting that you probably wouldn't see anywhere else and so on. And a lot of human theatrics.
5: Great.
6: Still human-centered.
5: And costumes? Do you go through costume changes or just...
6: Why, sir, we have no costumes.
5: Oh.
6: Only work clothes.
7: But we do change our work clothes halfway through.
5: Alan, from where you sit on stage, do you see audiences differ from city to city, or are they the same all over America?
7: They differ greatly. They in keeping with the local character of the different cities. In Columbus, for example, we had the extremely white and reticent reaction.
5: How about in, say, Detroit?
7: In Detroit, you get a real gut level, you know, laid off auto worker type of reaction.
5: Mm-hmm.
7: And Chicago also is a...
6: Chicago, it looked like Island of the Lost Souls.
7: That's right. Sometimes you look down the audience and it looks like hell.
6: Puking
7: it looks
6: pit.
7: Like Dante's Inferno.
6: Yeah,
5: really?
6: It looked like about the fifth level. Yeah, it looked like a big giant puking pit. And many were sick, and there was just beer and barf on the floor, and people are doing various kinds of downers, and, you know, it's... They really looked like Island of Lost Souls.
7: Not that that was any less positive of a response than, say, the one that I described in Columbus.
6: No, in fact, I liked it a lot better.
7: Yeah, me too.
5: How about comparing those audiences to, say, a Toronto audience?
6: Toronto audiences have always been, you know, very cool, you
5: mm-hmm.
6: know, very hip.
5: Why do you think that is?
7: I think they live in a nice place. I mean, without being, you know...
5: Patronizing?
7: Patronizing, yeah.
6: Right, better health care, better food, nicer buildings, a little more education.
5: Better beer.
6: That's right.
5: The inner sleeve on your new album, The New Traditionalists, I think is a riot. You can order all these neat things, glasses, clothing, all kinds of Devo memorabilia.
6: Yeah, we were more or less forced into the mail order business because we would design these things for our own purposes to use live and for our own edification. And so many people live off of novelties and junk that they were demanding them. And we're making them available because bootleggers made inferior versions so available at exorbitant prices. And the whole mobster hall scene in the United States is so dangerous. I mean, you know, charging exorbitant prices and 40% markup when they put merchandise in a hall, where now we give people who like Devo the alternative of being able to come through a mail order situation and get those same things at an equitable rate.
2: So there you go, Devo from the early 80s. Now let's talk about them a little bit. They didn't consider themselves so much a band as performance art. And as you know, performance art is sometimes a really confrontational and confounding type of thing. So those guys actually went to Kent State University. And Kent State is where the shootings happened against protesters of the Vietnam War. And that was a big sea change in how people viewed those students and the protesters, but it also had a profound effect on the protesters. So there are these guys from Devo who would like to rebel against something like that, but they realize that kind of rebellion is the kind that gets them killed. So how are they going to rebel against society? They decide, this is Mark Mothersbaugh talking, they decide that the most influential people in our society are the Madison Avenue advertising guys, the Mad Men, Madison Men. So they decide to kind of replicate their influence on society in this phony Madison Avenue kind of way. So that's how they create their personae in the band. So they play local bars, and they're dressed up in really weird hair. They've got plastic faces on. They've got plastic hair on. They've got these weird plastic outfits on, and people hate them. They start yelling at them. The guys in Devo are yelling back. Now, that's not the Devo that kind of we know and love, but that's the original Devo. So they've got this kind of confrontational attitude when they're playing, and literally the bar owners would walk up to them and say, guys, you got to stop this. Here's $75. Stop playing and get out of here. So that's how they got started.
3: There
2: you go.
3: There's some wacky dudes, aren't they?
2: They are. You know, I know that every time they showed up at the station, they were dressed up in something else. And it looked like they had potted plants on their head one day when they showed up. So when they say to the interviewer, we're not wearing costumes, sir, right? When they act offended by that, you know that they've got something on, including probably their black plastic hair.
3: Right.
2: So they had a real style, and I really do like those guys. Mark Mothersbaugh is a phenomenal musician.
3: And film composer.
2: Right, and film composer. Now, he's done some stuff recently. Do you know offhand the movies that he's done?
0: I'd have to check his credits, but they are lengthy.
2: Right, and he is extremely talented. Anyway, Devo from 1981. Coming up next, a special in-studio guest who tells us how 2 minutes completely changed her life and career.
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2: This is Famous Lost Words. I'm Tom Jokic with Christopher Ward. And Christopher, I am so excited we have a special guest. And one of the reasons why we have a special guest is on episode 3, we played a great clip of a young reporter ambushing a most famous rock star after one of their concerts.
8: Details to follow.
2: That's right. So let's play this clip. First of all, let's welcome Jeannie Becker onto our show. Yay, Jeannie.
9: Yay. Yay.
8: Jeannie Becker, journalist, author, entrepreneur.
9: Whatever.
8: And friend.
9: Whatever. And
2: so
9: friend.
2: I want to play this clip of you backstage. It's about 2 minutes long. You backstage talking to Rod Stewart at an after party after one of his concerts. And then you're going to give us the context of this afterwards. Let's have a listen to it.
10: Listen, I want you to tell me how you stay in such great shape, Rod Stewart.
11: Well, it's a question everybody asks me. I don't smoke, but it's got something to do with it.
10: Go on. What else don't you do?
11: Well, I don't drink that much. And I speak to my mother every week.
10: Do you play any soccer or just watch?
11: No, I only go in for indoor sports. So I go to church on Sundays. I wear underpants.
10: I get the scene. What color?
11: Oh, they usually are chewing gum gray because we can't afford to launder them.
10: Okay. How do you feel when you're out there prancing around? I mean, what is it that the audience does for you?
11: Enthusiasm. That is the key to rock and roll, is enthusiasm. Once one's enthusiasm disappears, one should go home to bed.
10: The way you perform with your band... Oh, there's somebody under the table. Wild and crazy times. The way you perform with your band, you're so liberal. You never upstage them. You're so confident about your own thing. Is that conscious?
11: It's nice to hear somebody say that, really, because I'm very proud of them.
10: Table. No. Mr. Stewart, thanks so much. I just thought I'd say thank you.
11: That lady summed it up, the natural approach.
10: That's the approach you take.
11: Ooh, who shot the president?
10: champagne all over the place.
11: It's gone all down my trousers.
12: Barney, all over your leg.
10: But it popped. Okay, we better...
12: Rod, it was very nice meeting you.
10: Yes, thanks so much. It was a pleasure.
2: So, Jeannie Becker, how do you feel when you hear that audio of you backstage with Rod Stewart?
9: You know, that was 40 years ago. That was 40 years ago. So how do I feel when I hear myself in those glamorous, frightening trenches, being as aggressive, or at least being able to kind of hold my own with someone like Rod Stewart, I'm very proud of myself.
8: Yes,
9: because I was quite the virgin back in the day. Well, I mean, quite a virgin of a certain sort, a rock star interviewing virgin.
8: What is going on that we can't hear in the pure audio?
9: Well, what is going on is Rod Stewart is sitting in the back of some kind of club on Yorkville Avenue. And there's a big long table to set a private party after his concert. I guess it was at Maple Leaf Gardens.
8: Mm-hmm.
9: And I had just got a job with 1050 Chum, which was the, top 40 AM station at the time, the station that I grew up listening to the covers.
8: Me too.
9: Like a big deal for me.
8: Yeah.
9: I had just come from St. John's, Newfoundland, where I paid my dues in at CBC Radio. But, this was the big time. And I needed to prove myself. I thought, if I could get an interview with Rod Stewart, like the big boys at Chum would really have respect for me. So somehow I weaseled my way into this party because I heard that there was this after party going on. And I walked in with my little tape recorder, even that sounds so antiquated, and I saw that at the back of the room there was this brouhaha going on. All these chicks were like crawling all over Rod Stewart at this back table.
8: Man.
9: I kid you not, they were sitting in his lap, they were under the table, they were who knows what was going on. And I just made a beeline for Rod and the table, and I turned my microphone on, turned my tape recorder on, I should say, and I stuck my microphone boldly in his face and just started chatting him up. And that was it. I mean, I'm incredulous now that I had the nerve, the chutzpah, as we call it, to do such a thing. But I felt as though my life depended on it, and I had to bring back this valuable piece of tape. And it was like, wow, I had transcended the, that kind of the depths of, being the low,
8: being the wannabe
9: reporter on the pole, like, who the hell is this chick? Where'd she come from? What, what does she know? What she doesn't know what she's talking about? To like, wow, I suddenly was a diva, had everyone's respect, like all the guys finally, believed that, there wasn't anything I couldn't do. And that just really set me on the course of, for the next 40 years of my journey.
8: Wow.
9: Yeah.
8: I love that story, and thank you for putting that in a context for us. You know, when I was working on the book about Much Music Is This Live, and I spoke with you, I think we had breakfast at Tironi, and a lovely conversation. You were talking about the early days of doing rock star interviews, and I think we both agreed that there was a sea change, because prior to the time when we came into the business, and you came before me, it was a much more innocent approach. It was very superficial, and we became more music journalists. Do you know when that sort of transition really began to happen?
9: I don't know, because I have to tell you, I never really thought of myself as a music journalist, at least not with with a capital J. I mean, when I started really interviewing rock stars, actively, because I did bits and pieces of it for sure at Chum Radio, but Chum Radio bought City TV, and in 1979 they decided to take J.D. Roberts, who was the boss jock on 1050 Chum at the time, who now is John Roberts of Fox News, excuse me, and me, the good news girl, they decided to take the two of us over to the TV side of things.
8: Right.
9: And that's when we were really thrown headlong into this world of serious, if you can call it that, interviewing, but having the time and having the opportunity to really sit down with these rock stars and visit them in their hotel rooms and go into the studios with them and hang out backstage with them and ride the smoky tour buses with them and really, converse with these people. But I, I have to admit, I was like, I don't want to call myself a groupie, because a groupie was the, the chick that had sex with the guys in the band. But I was that kind of a fan. Like, I just, wow, I was hanging out with these guys that I adored, a lot of them that I had grown up listening to.
8: Right.
9: And I was, because I had the power of a TV camera over my shoulder, I
3: That you got the access.
9: Yeah, it was incredible.
3: Yeah, it was incredible.
9: And I didn't have a really strong background in music other than having grown up in the 60s and 70s and absolutely loving music. But, you know, that was all I knew. I mean, I was like, you know, a theater person. I had come from, you know, studying acting and stagecraft and mime, for God's sake. So what I didn't really, I was just a fan. Half the people may have really liked me, but half the people or more absolutely hated me. Like, who the hell is this chick? What does she know?
3: You did have to grow up in public, didn't you?
9: Oh, it was so brutal. But I was determined to hang in there and do what I did because I loved it so much and because I did know that there were a lot of people that did resonate with.
3: And now, with the benefit of time, I'm sure you know what an impact your work made and how enduring it is.
9: I managed to keep my feet on the ground, and I think that's what people appreciated, you know, about me. I was a real person in an unreal world, and that, of course, continued to my years with fashion television.
3: Well, I have to ask, because you transitioned from one world of crazy people and egos run rampant into another one, and I remember at the time you said, well, I felt I had to make a change in my career and in my life because I couldn't do one more Rod Stewart interview.
9: I'm sorry, I used Rod Stewart as the example.
2: That's funny.
9: Just because he was the first one that I interviewed, yeah. And then I interviewed him countless times, you know, after that initial interview that we just
3: heard. Can you compare and contrast the two worlds of rock and roll and fashion?
9: They are, for me, it's... the comparisons, really, how they are so similar, that's what made me fall in love with both of them. You know, I thought, you know, okay, what could be a better arena than rock and roll, though? You know, I'd covered it for so long, and I was looking for the next big thing, and what about... fashion. That's where the egos are bigger.
3: You know what's been fun for Tom and I is going through this archive of interviews, which goes back, you know, 50 or 60 years, is to see the phenomenon of the teen idol as it goes. I mean, literally from, you know, Elvis and then through...
2: Rick Nelson,
3: mm-hmm. The Bay City Rollers, you know, right up to Bieber and Shawn Mendes. I mean, what was for you the moment, or Duran even, where you came into full contact with that kind of hormonal phenomenon? And how did you react to it?
9: You mean my first, the awareness that I actually had a teen idol, my first teen idol, and then
3: I'm happy to hear that one as well.
9: To meet him and talk to him and get kind of friendly with him. Hey, I have lived the most phenomenal life. I mean, I was 12 years old and the Beatles came to town and they were playing Maple Leaf Gardens, sitting up in the nosebleed section, of course, the Grace. You know, the Beatles were like raisins on the stage. But I had made up my mind, like, Paul was my, you know, I was... Tiger Beat magazine, 16 magazine. I pored over those magazines. I was in love with Paul McCartney. I had posters of him all over my bedroom, you know, like... unfreaking believable how much I love this guy. I was sure I was going to somehow one day get the chance to marry him. Fast forward to all these years later, and I'm working, you know, at it was probably Much Music. I got a chance to go to the Plaza Hotel to interview Paul McCartney. Mm. And it was like, and that guy is so freaking media savvy, of course, of course, of course.
2: We've talked about this. Christopher has mentioned it on a couple of occasions, how he sets you at ease.
9: I walked into that room. So he must have known, okay, the next person coming to visit you, because it was one of those junkets, is Jeannie Becker from Toronto, you know, and she's maybe they even knew approximately how old I was, or maybe when I walked into the room, he figured out how old I was. And I said, oh, I'm so thrilled to meet you. And he looked at me and he goes, I remember you, Maple Leaf Gardens, you were screaming your head off. He actually said that.
3: Like, oh, went, my gosh.
9: Like, and it was like, yeah, man, he heard me. I couldn't believe it. Anyway, so I fell madly in love.
3: And then you had to do an interview.
9: And then I had to do an interview.
3: I think you should co-host all of our future shows. I just feel like your insights and your experiences and just the richness of the way that you have lived your life and conducted your career. Respect, Jeannie Becker.
9: Back at you, Christopher.
2: That's it for Famous Lost Words for this week. Special thanks to our producer, Adam Karsh. I'm Tom Jokic. 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
13: Good evening, I'm Lindsay Heron. Thanks for tuning in to a brand new episode of the show tonight. Had a chance to meet with Caitlin Dacey. She has been in bands in the GTA for 20 years and is embarking on a brand new solo project called Sea Daisy. She reached out to us just recently. So one of two new solo singles from Caitlin Dacey under the name Sea Daisy. Here's Got Hit, Got Cut on 91X.

0: Toronto musician has a brand new solo project out called See Daisy. You might have heard the song on 91X, Got Hit, Got Cut. Caitlin Dacey behind that is joining us. So Caitlin, thanks so much for reaching out. Really appreciate it.
1: Thank you so much for having me. Yeah.
0: As a Toronto indie musician, how did you hear about 91X? We're always so curious, especially from a campus radio lens.
1: So I've been playing in bands for, you know, probably 20 years, which is wild to think about. But I've been lucky enough to have had some music played on campus radio. So that kind of opened the door to campus radio as a student. I also loved listening to my campus radio station. And now in Toronto, my favorite station is our CIUT campus radio. So I, through being a student and also playing in bands and finding that campus radio station seems to be the most supportive and the most willing to take risks and play new music from independent or otherwise unknown artists. So from there, just kind of exploring that world. So having been lucky enough to have had some previous releases played, that led me to explore other stations and kind of have the courage to, you know, again, kind of cold email or send music to stations. So yeah, just through there's a list through Earshot, you kind of get a sense of what the style and what types of music different stations or different shows play. So yours looked like a good fit for my new solo project, See Daisy. And yeah, and I'm so thrilled that you guys have been playing the track. That's so, so awesome.
0: Where'd you go to school, Caitlin?
1: I went to Western.
0: And what for?
1: I studied biology and French. So yeah, I did a little of both, which led me now to a teacher of biology and French. So it worked out.
0: Good for you. Did you grow up in a musical family? When did kind of the music bug kick in?
1: So I've always, always loved music. And my dad he plays Irish music. That's kind of his go-to now, more traditional Irish music. But he and my mom both listened to, you know, pretty wide range of rock music, which always kind of piqued my interest. So yeah, we listened to music in the home. My mom actually worked for CBQ radio back when I was really young. And so she would bring home some of the vinyl, like the 7 inches of, I think it was Debbie Gibson and Belinda Carlisle and all the kind of like the pop stars of the 80s radio and hearing music we used to listen to all the time. And if an artist kind of piqued my interest, she was really good about encouraging that. And yeah, I have an older brother who, you know, I used to go through his CD collection and steal some of his CDs, and just the influence of having an older sibling, I think, is really, you know, can be make a huge impact in your musical taste. So yeah, very musical home, lots of different genres, and everyone had their own kind of taste in music, and I kind of picked and chose what I liked, kind of cherry picked the stuff I liked. And yeah.
0: Were you a singer first, or did you play an instrument first? Walk us through kind of getting into things, especially with some of the bands you played in the GTA.
1: Yeah, so I have memories of kind of singing as a kid, walking home from school and kind of making up my own songs. And I did end up taking piano lessons eventually, which was, I think, is the foundation to my, you know, being able to play an instrument. So I love playing guitar, but I have no formal training in guitar, but piano I did take lessons and went through Western Conservatory and kind of learned theory, which is really helpful when you're especially approaching a new instrument. It kind of gave me a good solid foundation to learn how to play guitar and learn chords. Singing was something that I didn't consider doing in a band. It just ended up being kind of a necessity. So all of the bands I played in, no one really wanted to be the lead singer. So it ended up being kind of a shared role. So my first band in Toronto, Bella Clava, I kind of co-fronted with my friend Steve, and we would trade off singing. And that led to another band, Public Animal, with guitar player and kind of rock icon, can rock icon, Ian Blurton, who he also didn't want to sing. And we both, again, decided to trade off the lead vocal role and kind of support each other that way. And then my band, Hot Wax Meltdown, which is a cover band, we have another lead singer as well. And we trade off and sing harmonies, but I've always preferred singing harmonies. I love harmonizing. I love coming up with melodies to kind of support a lead vocal line. I've never really considered myself a lead singer, like a front person in a band. So as a solo artist, you kind of don't have a choice. You're kind of thrust into the leader role. So, you know, kind of challenging myself to come up with, you know, maybe a stronger vocal, like lead vocal line or melody. But the most fun is still for me doing the harmonies and coming up with backup parts.
0: Great to hear. Are you still involved in the bands, Caitlin, or is it all just solo stuff now with Sea Daisy?
1: So Sea Daisy is the only original project that I'm in right now. The other bands, you know, as they do, they kind of dissolve over time, or, you know, lives kind of things happen and people have to move on or change directions and move sometimes out of the city. So I still play in Hot Wax Meltdown. We play mostly in Toronto, but sometimes we get out of Toronto and it's fun. It's covers of 60s, 70s rock and soul music. So yeah, Sea Daisy is the only outlet for my own songwriting currently.
0: How did you come up with the name?
1: It's really hard to come up with an original name. Everything I thought of or any idea I had that I liked, I would Google, and sure enough, there are about three or four other active projects or, you know, past projects with the same name. So it took a long time. It actually comes from my name. So my bandmates and friends in Hot Wax call me C Dace. So my first letter C, and then Dace for Dacey. I also met a woman when I was with touring with Bella Clava and Iron.

0: memories that you kind of form with and through music.
1: Well, thanks, Caitlin. Looking ahead, you've got the two singles out. What else is coming down the line? Anything else we've missed in the last couple weeks?
0: No. So, well, we've been recording. So my friends who have been helping me out with the project, Ryan Gassy, who was the drummer in Public Animal, and Scott Hannigan, who's been playing bass with me. He's from Balaclava. He's also my husband. We ended up getting married. and Jeff Dowdle, who's the guitar player in Hot Wax, has been playing lead. So we went into the studio. We went to Union Sound, which is a beautiful studio downtown Toronto, and we recorded six more tracks. So I've just been working with David Hermiston, who's a really incredible engineer, on doing some overdubs and kind of putting some finishing touches on. So hoping to release six more songs in the spring.
1: What was it like kind of booking Union Studio? Have you ever been in that space before? Because we've got a lot of indie bands that have, that was one of their bucket list studios to perform in.
0: Yeah, I understand why it's a bucket list studio, because it is, it's beautiful. I was familiar with it, but just never, I've just never gone in with a project, not for any particular reason, but when considering the solo stuff. So David works there often with different artists. So he recommended it. And when I checked out the space online, it just, you know, again, I was familiar with the name, but hadn't actually been inside or toured it. It just, you know, even the website, you can get a feel for, you know, they just seem like good people, very music and artist friendly, musicians themselves. So yeah, I wasn't disappointed when we went in. Everyone was great, really friendly, really supportive and encouraging. And the space itself is, it's beautiful. So the room is this perfect size. It's not too big, not too small, the main live room. So you get like that big sound, but it doesn't feel too echoey, and you're not, you don't feel like you're kind of in this vast kind of abyss. It's really still intimate. And the gear is incredible. They've got the Neve console, they've got vintage gear, they've got new stuff, they've got the piano, Hammond organ. So for me as a keys player, that was really fun. Just really cozy, but also very like state-of-the-art, professional, high-end gear. So you kind of feel like a kid in a candy shop. You've got your pick of all this really cool gear. And yeah, it was so fun. It really is, for me, like the most fun. I had a moment where I paused and kind of reflected on like, this is my happy place. Like being able to make music, you have, you know, unlimited time. You're not in a rush to be anywhere else. You just get to focus on playing, and you're with your best friends and everyone's having fun. It was a really, really fun experience.
1: Do you plan to kind of put everything into a debut solo album, or just kind of stick with single at a time, but like many Ontario artists do?
0: Yeah, that's a really good question. So I'm thinking when we finish these six songs, I might put the two debut singles that are released together with these six to make an album. It's such a weird time, like you said, like it seems more common to just put out singles, which I understand, because I think our attention spans are not maybe what they used to be. But having said that, I still appreciate an album. Like as a listener, I like being able to listen to an album from start to finish. And when an artist puts out an album, I get really excited, because that means I get to enjoy, you know, a full experience, you know, not just like one or two songs. So yeah, I'm still not sure, but I if not with these six, the six will be released, you know, as an EP, or potentially full length with the first two. But if not, there'll be more, and I'll definitely put out a proper full length album, and would love to press some vinyl. You know, I'm someone, I really like having something in my hands to look at, and artwork and all that is really fun. So if not this spring, definitely coming soon, there'll be something, a proper full length.
1: Nice. Do you have any artwork ideas, especially with kind of all the things that you've been involved in and what you've seen throughout your career?
0: Yeah. So the artwork that goes with the

0: singles was done by my friend and the other singer in Hot Wax Meltdown. So he designed that logo. So working with a visual or graphic designer or artist is really fun. I love working with people that I already kind of have a relationship with, but also just, you know, the artwork out there now, like what people are able to do, it's just so incredible. So yeah, maybe I'll work with another artist. Maybe I'll work with Adam. So Adam Burnett is his name, and his graphic design name is Bare Hands. So I might work with him again. Also, photography is cool. Like being able to do something. I like something a little more surrealist. I've been thinking about ideas. I don't love getting my photo taken. That's the only thing. So maybe not a photo of me, but maybe come up with a concept. I was lucky to work with Laura Lynn Petrick, who I'm a fan of her photography. She's a really, really talented photographer, also film director. She put out a film called Lempo, and she makes music videos. And she also happens to be from Thunder Bay, where I'm from. So she did some photography for the release of these two songs and made a video as well. So yeah, that part of it is really exciting because you get to collaborate with people that have so much talent in areas that I have zero. Like I'm really not great with the visual side of things.
1: The music video for this single by Laura can be found on 91x.fm. We'll have it posted as we wrap up here, Caitlin, with all your experience, especially with working with different bands and things. What are your message to indie musicians right now? Because especially here in Queenie, it feels like it's a real slog getting stuff out and promoted and kind of making sure it's got enough time to get seen between the next big single.
0: Yeah, it's so true. It is a struggle. I would say keep making music that you love. Try not to get discouraged if you don't get the attention or the exposure that you hope to get. There is a lot of music out there, but just do have hope that people will find you, right? If you keep, especially with social media, like it can be a blessing and a curse in that we feel sometimes inundated with so much content and so much media. But if you are, you know, you also have an outlet that you can control and you can decide, you know, how you want to present yourself. You can decide type of art you want to put out. And the fact that you don't really need to go into a full-on studio to make music. A lot of people make really incredible music in their bedrooms, right? And the production value can be really impressive. So I would say keep at it. Keep making the music that you wish you were hearing, right, on the radio or, you know, when you're out with your friends. Like, play the music you wish you were hearing. And, and try not to get discouraged, and also get out and meet other musicians and other artists. For me, as much as the solo project is, you know, it is solo, I still really get so much from other people, and the support and enthusiasm from my friends and other musicians is what kind of keeps me going. So the part about making music on your own and in your room is great, but also make sure you get out and go see shows, go meet other people, reach out to people, put yourself out there, collaborate with people. That's what I think for me personally has kept me kind of making music as long as I have. And there's no expiry date. There's no rush. You know, I just turned 43 years old. I'm still here. I'm still making music. I'm still having fun. When I was in my 20s, I did think that, you know, I had until I was 30 and then it was all over. But that's a myth. That's not true. And I'm the most proud and the most happy about the music I'm making now than I did back then. So experience and time and patience and just keeping at it and not giving up.
1: Good to hear. Folks just listening, Caitlin Dacey joins us from See Daisy. Caitlin, for this solo project, do you have your own website and social media situation going now?
0: I do. So I have an Instagram, See Daisy Band. I also have my music up on Bandcamp, which is an awesome site. for independent artists. So cdaisy.bandcamp.com, cdaisyband.bandcamp. I think those are the two main places to find information and that I'm most active on.
1: Well, thanks, Caitlin. Pleasure to meet you. Thanks so much for being a teacher too, teaching the next generation about biology and things like that. So really appreciate your time. Thanks so much.
0: Thank you so much, Lindsay. I really appreciate being able to speak with you.
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That was Gloria Atum and Going to Dale, starting off the program this time around. Hi there, it's Greg Schatzman. Welcome to Sunday Coffee House. Every week we got together at this time for an hour in the best contemporary folk music and beyond. Some new folk on the show today from the likes of Donna Hughes, Willem Cowan, Bell Miners, and more. I'm sure we'll get a great cover-up for you at some point as well, and lots of other treats, so do stick around, won't you? Now, we came out just about a year ago. This is Mallory Chipman, I Am Slumber.

That's Richard Schindel, taken from his album Carelessness, Stray Cow Blues. Nothing worse than getting up in the morning and finding your cows have watered off. Who forgot to turn on the electric fence? Anyhow, here on Sunday Coffee House, so let's get to the New Folk Bin for the first time today. And we have William Cowan, singer, songwriter, artist who hails from southwestern Ontario, I believe London. He has a single out. It's called Back to the City. It's some new folk from William Cowan on Sunday Coffee House.

The Magnolia Janes right there, and Stones on the Road, taken from their album The Light Years. Back to the new folk bin once again. A Canadian-Australian folk trio. They're called the Bell Miners. Tell a bit about them in just a second. And despite the fact this is now mid-June, we are going to play a song here called February Song. It's a good one. It's the Bell Miners, new music on Sunday Coffee House.

0: They are the trio that call themselves the Bell Miners, an Australian-Canadian folk pop trio that's been touring together for some time now. They all met as friends, touring individually in Australia back a number of years ago. Toured down under a number of times between 2015 and 2020. In 2018, adding Canada, Belgium, Germany, Switzerland, and the Netherlands to their tour, and finding some enthusiastic fans kind of wherever they went. Finally, after about a four-year hiatus, the band reunited in February of 24, again touring Australia. That was followed by a 10-show, two-week tour of Vancouver Island and the Gulf Islands in August of last year. The trio are Felicia Harding and Marina Avros of Canada, Jamie Jacket from Australia. So that's two-thirds. We're calling that Canadian content. I think so, for sure. And some good music from the trio, the Bell Miners. It's new folk here on Sunday Coffee House. My name is Greg Schatzman. We still have our great cover-up coming along, and we've got some folk taking on an alt-rock classic from the 90s coming up in just a little bit. Always fun to hear those, but remarkably well done, honestly. Back in just a moment, though, it's the music of Ian North. Hang on.
1: The County Stage Company is gearing up for another summer of theater across Prince Edward County.
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5: It's acoustic. It's roots. It may be a little bit of Celtic or bluegrass. It's contemporary folk and beyond. This is Sunday Coffee House on Alternative Radio 91X.

That is Ian North and a single release called Antarctica here on Sunday Coffee House. And Ian literally had a brush with death just a couple of years ago. In fact, it's from recording as part of a year-long stint of rehabilitation after suffering a double lung pulmonary embolism, which caused his heart to stop three times over a two-hour period, and but has recovered and is producing music and sounding great. It's Ian North here on Sunday Coffee House. Aaron Nathans and Michael G. Ronstadt right now from their album Shadow Cyclone. This is Just 1 Minute.

That's another track from the latest album for Linda Sussman, which is called Don't Drink the Poison. It's Let Freedom Ring here on a Sunday Coffee House. And back to the brand new Folk Bin once again. Linda's kind of new too, but we have played her before. A brand new release out for bluegrass artist Donna Hughes, singer-songwriter. It's called The Grass Ain't Greener. Sunday Coffee House.

0: There you go. It's new music from Donna Hughes and The Grass Ain't Greener. Maybe it should be called The Bluegrass Ain't Greener, but nonetheless, brand new music for Donna. Singer, songwriter, performer, real estate agent, and licensed contractor. She has quite a few hats she wears, very active musically, and quite regularly records and tours and has picked up a number of awards, but still does some real estate and things like that down in North Carolina, her home as well. So there you go. A lot of folk musicians, even ones that are doing, you know, relatively well and have a lot of albums out and do touring, and still seem to have a side hustle, or maybe it's their main hustle, to kind of make a living. And I guess that's Donna's. It's a new folk here on Sunday Coffee House. My name is Greg Schatzman. When we come back, it's our great cover-up, and this time taking on an acoustified version of a Stone Temple Pilots tune that came out back in the mid-90s. I think still the only song I've written about a petroleum jelly. Anyhow, we'll get to that when Sunday Coffee House continues.
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There you go. That is a Jared Rabin on the great cover up and his rendition of Stone Temple Pilots tune from 94, Vaseline, here on Sunday Coffee House. It's always amazing how some of those seemingly impossible songs to replicate in an acoustic way turn out pretty good. Let's get this music right now from Donovan Woods from his album Squander Your Guests, which is still his latest album. This is called Do It Right.

Let's go back to the early 90s for John Bottomley and the River here on Sunday Coffee House. My name is Greg Schatzman. Happened to be at my local drugstore the other day, and the woman behind the counter happened to recognize my name when I scanned my card as being from the show, and got his conversation about the fact that she's a relative of Fred Eaglesmith, and got in a bit of a conversation over that. And I never thought to ask what that relationship actually was. Maybe a cousin, maybe an uncle, but nonetheless, interesting to hear about the fact that certainly she has childhood memories of Fred being there, even with some of his bandmates over the years. And we talked a bit about his relentless touring, which he's still does quite frequently. I see that he'll be appearing, and he also hits a lot of those small towns. He'll be in Blenheim coming up on Tuesday, June the 30th, making an appearance in Kingston, though, not too far down the road, July 3rd at the La Sesame Theater, and many other tour dates as well for Fred Eaglesmith. So with that in mind, we'll go out on some Fred this week. In the meantime, I'd like to remind you that the SundayCoffeeHouse.com is where we can be found on the web, where you can hear some of the more recent shows on demand as well. Now, next week, June 21st, we have three possible themes we could do. We have a trio of events coinciding in one day. It's Father's Day next Sunday. It's also National Indigenous Peoples Day next Sunday. And it's also the first day of summer, all of which we typically do theme shows on. So I'm not sure if we're going to

crush them all in the one show, or maybe what I'm thinking about doing is doing our Father's Day show and then part of the program on some indigenous folk music, and then get to the summer tunes maybe in after that, because we have a whole season ahead of us. But either way, it should be a good show. Do tune in 1 week's time here on Sunday Coffee House. To play us out now, going back to Fred's album, $50 Odd Dollars, Mighty Big Car on Sunday Coffee House.

Hello and welcome to Musical Tapestry on Alternative Radio 91X. I'm Cynthia Young, and tonight I will be featuring Romanian-born Canadian composer Maya Badian. She has been a theory teacher and examiner at the Royal Conservatory of Music for many years and a member of the Canadian League of Composers. She currently has 120 published compositions. We're starting off with an earlier composition relating to her time in Romania. It's called In the Shadow of the Iron Curtain. It's written for soprano saxophone and performed by Victor Herbier.

That was In the Shadow of the Iron Curtain by Maya Badian. After immigrating to Canada, Badian embraced Canadian multiculturalism. This is an orchestral work, Multi-Music Canada for the New Millennium. It's in six parts, Genesis, Indigenous, Francophonos, Anglophonos, Canada Today, and Celebrations. Here it is performed by the Kitchener-Waterloo Symphony, led by Daniel Warren.

0: That was Multi Music Canada for the new millennium. After a short break, we'll be back with more music by Maya Badian.
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0: This is Musical Tapestry on 91X. Badian tours internationally, promoting Canadian music and Canadian composers, introducing this music particularly to Eastern European audiences. Here is her Canadian Wilderness and Stillness for Orchestra. It's a symphonic evocation on the Group of Seven, and it's performed by the National Symphony Orchestra of Teleradio Moldova.

And that was Beethoven's Canadian Wilderness and Stillness for Orchestra. Next up is Concerto for Piano and Orchestra, performed by the Winnipeg Symphony Orchestra, led by Peter Tiefenbaum.

and that was Badian's Concerto for Piano and Orchestra. We're finishing up the show with Badian's Guitar Concerto, performed by the Cluj State Philharmonic Orchestra and guitarist Valentin Farkas.

0: 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I'm Cynthia Young, and this show is produced by Robert Baird.
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3: Weather. A mix of sun and cloud today, light winds, a high of 18, partly cloudy tonight, clearing skies near midnight, a low of 10, a mix of sun and cloud, chance of showers tomorrow, high Tuesday, 23.
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2: A mix of sun and cloud today. Light winds, a high of 18. Partly cloudy tonight. Clearing skies near midnight, a low of 10. A mix of sun and cloud. Chance of showers tomorrow, high Tuesday, 23.
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5: A mix of sun and cloud today, light winds, high of 18, partly cloudy tonight, clearing skies near midnight, a low of 10, a mix of sun and cloud, chance of showers tomorrow, high Tuesday, 23.
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0: While in Ireland on the weekend, Carney told Irish news outlet RTE that the war in Iran would be topic number one at the G7. The funeral for an Ontario provincial police officer who was killed on the job last Tuesday has been set for later this week.
1: Constable Tyrone Bully was struck by a vehicle in the northern town of Hearst, about 520 kilometers east of Thunder Bay, as officers carried out an investigation. Police say a service for the 29-year-old will take place Thursday at Mississauga's Sports and Entertainment Center. They say it won't be open to the public. Bully's family, other police officers, military members, and other dignitaries are expected to attend. The OPP says there will be a designated location for the public to watch the procession and the funeral service via live stream. An 18-year-old man has been charged in Bali's death. Aaron Sousa, The Canadian Press.
0: Evie Wallace says much has changed in the 10 years since her husband had a medically assisted death, or MAID, in 2016. That was the year of legalization. Hugh Wallace was diagnosed with non-curable small cell lung cancer and had lived with multiple sclerosis for more than 20 years. Evie can remember the collective anxiety in the room, not just for her family, but for the health providers poised to carry out Hugh's wish, who had never done what they were about to do.
2: It is unbelievably peaceful because you're asleep within seconds, and then they do the rest to stop the breathing in the heart. But we could actually see the pain leaving Hugh's face.
0: She said her husband was a pragmatic man with a scientific mind who felt there was no dignity left to living, and he wanted to control his departure. And as Canadian UFC fighter Ayman Zahabi made his way to the octagon at the White House South Lawn last night for the highest profile match of his career so far, thunderous boos roared across the historic grounds.
3: Ayman Zahabi was ultimately defeated by former bantamweight champion Sean Sugar O'Malley in a knockout during the second round. The fight night was part of USC Freedom 250 to mark the country's birth and recognize U.S. President Donald Trump's 80th birthday. The controversial event was sold as a celebration for all Americans, but it's taking place amid a fractured world where there's deep political divisions in the United States and Trump's tariffs and threats of annexation have offended geopolitics in the world of sports. Kelly Malone, The Canadian Press, Washington.
0: This is The Canadian Press. In sports, the New York Knicks waited 53 years for another NBA championship, and last night on the ice, a long drought for the NHL's Carolina Hurricanes ended.
4: Their first NHL Stanley Cup championship in 20 years, beating the Vegas Golden Knights 3-0.
5: With a total team effort and a shutout, the Carolina Hurricanes have won the Stanley Cup!
4: The ABC ESPN coverage, Jordan Staal crowned MVP.
6: It's amazing. This is something I've been going after ever since we got the first one. I mean, you would want to win it again and again and again, and what a feeling, what a battle.
4: Chuck Sievertson, ABC News.
0: The Toronto Blue Jays have today off after losing two games in their three-game set at home with the New York Yankees. The Blue Jays move on to Boston to open a three-game series against the Red Sox tomorrow night. And it was a rainy and windy Sunday for the fourth round in the RBC Canadian Open, but American Bud Cauley won it at TPC Toronto for his first PGA Tour title. From the Canadian Press, I'm Karen Rebo.
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8: A mix of sun and cloud today, light winds, a high of 18, partly cloudy tonight, clearing skies near midnight, a low of 10, a mix of sun and cloud, chance of showers tomorrow, high Tuesday, 23.
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1: Blue Regatta backseat on Quinny's New Rock Source 91X 607. Beautiful morning here in Belleville for this Monday. Got a nice cool breeze currently sitting at 10 degrees Celsius. So welcome break compared to the temperatures we had yesterday off and on before the storm. And also last week with that high humidity as well. Well, 608 back to normal here at Loyola's College in Belleville. Convocation now over. That was held across 4 days last week. Coming up on the show, we'll catch you up on a fair bit of local news and music news. But first, Violet Grohl, she's on tour later this year across North America. Her debut solo single, Thumb, on 91X.

Mother, Mother, Normalize on Quinny's New Rocksource 91X 614. If the end of school for many and the start of the summer weather has you thinking about future plans, great opportunity maybe to try something a little bit different. So Ontario Parks and Toronto websites are promoting the fact that you can swim in a famous swimming hole in an Ontario village, which officially opens and is ready for the summer. So it is in the Allura Quarry, just opened last weekend, about an hour and a half drive from Toronto. And they have opened for the season, and that is being, I guess, organized by the Grand River Conservation Authority. So the Allura Quarry, you do have to have passes for it to get in, daily passes, but it's a spot renowned for its deep emerald green water and sandy beach, according to Grand and Gorgeous, the local tourism organization in the area. So lots of people have been checking out the Allura Quarry. It went viral with a couple of influencers last summer as well. So travelers can opt for a 10 a.m. to 2 p.m. morning ticket or a 3 to 7 p.m. afternoon ticket to swim. Capacity 350 people at a time or 150 vehicles per session. You can find information online. $12 for adults, $9 for seniors, $6 for kids. But once again, that's the Allura Swimming Quarry getting the attention, and all more information on that can be found on the Village of Allura and also the Grand River Conservation Authority, which oversees that as well. 6:15, the Arkells Money on 91X.

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0: Breakthrough Artist of the Year winner at the Junos, Cam Wickham out of BC with Kingdom of Fear on Quinny's new Rock Source 91X 621. Not a whole lot of fear. Fear can be subsided to a certain degree, especially if you're well planned and well managed. And that's exactly what's happening at municipal level in Quinty West. So Quinty West is asking developers and nonprofit organizations to help ensure the future of a large piece of surplus land that could become a new mixed income residential neighborhood. So the city has issued a request for information seeking feedback on development opportunities for a 13-hectare parcel located north of downtown Trenton and west of North Murray Industrial Park. In March, Quinty West Council declared the vacant property surplus and amended an official plan designation to allow low and medium density residential development. So essentially, Quinty West has cleared the way on the books to kind of have that piece of land turn into residential property. But staff are currently wanting to hear from nonprofits and developers as to their thoughts on this, especially when we talk about affordability, sustainable growth, and a diverse mix of housing options in Quinty West. So more information on this, you can find it on the Quinty West website. You've got until July 23rd to officially submit your responses and your thoughts on this. And you can find everything on that Quinty West public engagement website under just the City of Quinty West bidding portal. But that is the update there. So talks continue on that piece of land just north of downtown Trenton. 6:23, we'll have In Color and your newscast coming up shortly.
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0: Also, it doesn't hurt to follow them on their Habitat for Humanity Instagram and Facebook page and call down if you're looking for something specifically. Amazing this time of year how much the Habitat for Humanity Restore in Belleville has construction material. Just a couple weeks ago, they had a huge flat of just old shingles that a contractor couldn't use anymore, and they were going for really cheap too. So a good opportunity to be a bit budget mindful when you are doing your home and reno projects this summer. Well, 6:24, heading into our newscast, some more about rents and what's happening in the broader Ontario region. Here's In Color Headlights on 91X.

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1: It's 10 and partly cloudy at 627. Good morning, I'm Lindsay Heron. Napanee encountered some water main trouble yesterday. Officials announced over social media that a section of Church Street was closed just before 2 p.m. yesterday to traffic. The closure was from Camden Road and Barrett Boulevard as crews worked to repair the water main. The scene was clear around 5:30 p.m. yesterday. No details yet on the cause of the issue. Belleville Council meets this afternoon for a special session of Council. City staff say that Council will look at a report from the Director of Engineering and Development Services. The Director will be asking Council to sign off on applying to the Development Charge Reduction Program. The deadline for the Ontario Government Program is June 19th. That Council session starts this afternoon at 3 p.m. The French Catholic School in Trenton has received funding from the Ontario government. Bay of Quinte MPP Taylor Alsop has announced that $4.9 million will go towards an addition at the school. The project will help provide 138 new secondary student spaces. According to the Ontario government in a release, the investment is part of a $1.6 billion commitment to 79 school projects across the province. 628, your national headlines.
2: Now this update from the Canadian press. U.S. President Donald Trump says a peace deal has been struck between the U.S. and Iran to end their war and remove a blockade in the Strait of Hormuz. The president made the announcement over social media before attending UFC Fight Night on the White House South Lawn. Ahead of a G7 meeting in southeastern France this week, Prime Minister Mark Carney weighed in on the potential for peace in the Middle East. Carney made his comments while in a stop in Ireland today, saying Canada will offer its services for any actions that could sustain a lasting peace in the region. Meanwhile, the Prime Minister did continue his Irish pilgrimage today, visiting his family's ancestral village on the Emerald Isle. Carney was greeted by hanging Canadian flags outside of businesses, while groups of people waved Canadian flags and held up signs on the side of the road. Carney made a stop in County Mayo, the area where his grandparents came from before they immigrated to Canada in the early 1920s. From the Canadian Press, I'm John Kennedy.
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0: Canadian artist Ali X with Seventh Floor on Quinny's New Rock Source 91X. 6:32, if you're watching your pennies, especially these days with the economy and what's happening with the Middle East and the U.S. and things like that. So then we're hearing lots more retailers in the Bay of Quinny saying that people aren't just buying that extra dinner. They're not buying those extra flowers and things like that, really, really holding tight. Well, another metric of this, of course, is the National Rent Report from Rents.ca, really looking at kind of the rent across Canada. Things have fallen, things have stayed the same, and pretty well. They go on to say that rents across Canada fell 4% in May compared to the same month last year, marking the 20th consecutive month of annual rent declines. The average asking rent for all residential properties in Canada was $2,029 in May of this year, approximately $100 less than a year earlier. And Ontario was among the provinces experiencing the largest declines, with apartment rents down 5% year over year, similar trends reported in BC and Alberta. So researchers say several factors are contributing to a softer rental market, including a weaker economic backdrop, slowing population growth, and a record number of newly completed apartment units becoming available. And Sean Hildenbrand, the president of Urbanization, which does this rental report, goes on to say, the Canadian rental market is heading into a peak summer season under a weak economic backdrop and a decreasing population, and he expects trends like this will continue. So once again, the average asking rent across all properties in Canada last month in May, $100 less compared to May of 2025 at $2,029. So if you're thinking of moving to other places across the country, you need to rent. Certainly a report to look at. That's rents.ca.
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2: 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Not so much for the slang, but for the music. Two decades that were pivotal in the evolution of alternative rock. From post-punk, synth-infused new wave, to guitar-driven grunge. Bands that paved the way for today's alt-rock sounds. 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
6: 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Weather.
0: A mix of sun and cloud today, high of 18, tonight partly cloudy, low of 10. So quite comfortable today compared to what the humidity we had last week. Tuesday, tomorrow, June 16th already, mainly sunny, high of 22. Wednesday, mix of sun and cloud, chance of showers, high of 21. Not going to get too warm this week. Pretty well, that'll be the trend. Mixed chance of showers most days, aside from about Tuesday, and then about a high of 22, high of 20. Outside loyalists here, 6:36, back to normal after convocation festivities last week. Partly cloudy and 10 on 91X.
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from their upcoming new album, Muse, Be With You on Alternative Radio 91X, 639 to Cottage Country. Go to now about an hour and 15 minutes northeast of Belleville is Seeley's Bay. It's a village in eastern Ontario on the historic Rideau Heritage Route, approximately 40 kilometers or 25 miles northeast of Kingston and the Thousand Isles miles. Really known as a boating hub, Seeley's Bay is. It has an extra E at the end if you want to look it up. And just very similar to what happened several years ago with the Bay of Quinte Skyway Bridge, major connection, eastern side of Prince Edward County, off and on construction. That's what's happening for residents, business, and travelers to Seeley's Bay. So starting next Thursday on June 25th, Parks Canada is replacing the bridge that really is the pivotal focal point of Seeley's Bay. The Brass Point Bridge will be closed to all vehicle traffic starting next Thursday, June 25th, as Parks Canada moves forward for a major replacement project. So the work will see both the historic swing bridge and fixed bridge replaced, along with upgrades to the surrounding roadway infrastructure. The closure is expected to remain right through until December 2027, with a detour route available for vehicles throughout construction. So while vehicle traffic will not be permitted, a pedestrian crossway will remain accessible during the project. Parks Canada says navigation for boats will continue during normal operating hours, although passes under the bridge will not be available outside of those times. The project is intended to improve long-term safety and reliability of the important Rideau Canal crossing. Parks Canada says we'll closely monitor with things with contractors to minimize disruptions, but a big kind of news story for Seeley's Bay. Once again, as of next Thursday, they're going to get their historic swing bridge and fixed bridge replaced. 641, an old Halifax band, Hey Rosetta on 91X.

0: Lake Band, the Strombellas, with Sailing on Alternative Radio 91X. Good morning. Happy Monday. Thanks for being here. 6:48. Well, happening this Saturday, June 20th, is a celebration of sailing in the Bay of Quinte region. So the Bay of Quinte Yacht Club is turning 150 years old this year, and they have a massive Jubilee celebration happening here in Belleville, featuring major sailing competitions and community festivities all summer. But the big day really is this Saturday, June 20th, as the Commodore Sail Pass will be taking place, featuring a parade of visiting sailboats with colorful spinnaker sails. So that happens on Saturday. You can find everything, best view, Pretty Well Myers Pier, or the south end of Victoria Park, but that's happening all Saturday here in Belleville. Then on June 27th, so that's next Saturday into the Canada Day long weekend, so next Saturday to July 2nd, it's the Shark 24 World Championship Regatta, bringing international sailors and over 40 keelboats from across Canada, U.S. and Europe to the Bay of Quinte specifically for that. And then July 9th to 11th at the Eastern Yachting Circuit Regatta, a three-day event rotating between Canada and American yacht clubs, bringing 40 to 70 yachts to local waters. And then September 12th, it's our Jubilee Day celebration, the official birthday party of the 150th the Bay of Quinte Yacht Club. All the details on this Bay of Quinte Yacht Club events page on Facebook and on their website. But the first kickoff to their big 150th celebration this Saturday in Belleville in the Bay of Quinte, that Commodore Sail Pass. 6:50 coming up. We'll have more from the Haleys and then your national newscast.
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0: Well, thanks for listening. Coming up after your national newscast at the top of the hour, a bit more about that Quinte West meeting regarding Highway 2, more about the Trenton parking survey, and what's happening with municipalities gearing up, having an information session together this week for those who are interested in running to be candidates in that October election. We'll get more into those meetings coming up. But at 6:51, the Haleys out of Toronto, paper cut on 91X.

From the National Newsroom of the Canadian Press, I'm Karen Rebo. The U.S. and Iran reached an initial agreement that would extend their shaky ceasefire and reopen the Strait of Hormuz. President Donald Trump says it's a great deal.

0: killed and dozens were wounded. Zelensky's calling for decisive action from G7 countries who are set to discuss the war at their three-day leaders summit that opens today in eastern France. Prime Minister Mark Carney is heading to France today for that G7 summit, joining other leaders, including U.S. President Donald Trump. During his visit to Ireland on the weekend, Carney said the wars in Iran and Ukraine would be key issues at the G7. Trade issues will also get some time. While it's unknown whether Carney will meet privately with Trump in Avion-les-Bains, Canada U.S. Trade Minister Dominic LeBlanc and U.S. Trade Rep Jameson Greer are set to connect on the summit sidelines. While Prime Minister Carney was spending the weekend visiting the land of his ancestors in Ireland, Conservative leader Pierre Poilievre was in Ottawa, criticizing Carney for his stays abroad, which were not profitable, in his opinion.
1: And yes, there'll be lots of grand signing ceremonies and dazzling speeches signifying nothing. But we've had free trade with Europe for over a decade, no thanks to Mark Carney.
0: The PM will meet today with the presidents of the European Council and the European Commission. Starting today, military police will no longer accept criminal code sexual offense complaints ahead of the expected passage of the Liberal government's military justice system reform bill. Such cases will be handed over to the civilian justice system. And Canadian fighter Ayman Zahabi was defeated last night by former bantamweight champion Sean O'Malley of the U.S., on the grounds of the White House.
2: Ayman Zahabi was greeted to the White House grounds with boos. The fight night was part of UFC Freedom 250. The controversial event was sold as a celebration for all Americans, but it's taking place amid a fractured world. Attendees like Enzio Colodinato say it's all about unity.
3: These guys will talk smack nonstop all week, right up until the bell rings. But at the end of the fight, they shake hands and they're sportsmen.
2: Kelly Malone, The Canadian Press, Washington.
0: This is The Canadian Press. In sports, the New York Knicks waited 53 years for another NBA championship, and last night on the ice, a long drought for the NHL's Carolina Hurricanes ended.
4: Their first NHL Stanley Cup championship in 20 years, beating the Vegas Golden Knights 3-0.
5: With a total team effort and a shutout, the Carolina Hurricanes have won the Stanley Cup!
4: The ABC ESPN coverage, Jordan Staal crowned MVP.
6: It's amazing. It's just something I've been going after ever since we got the first one. I mean, you want to win it again and again and again, and what a feeling, what a battle.
4: Chuck Sievertson, ABC News.
0: The Toronto Blue Jays have today off after losing two games in their three-game set at home with the New York Yankees. The Blue Jays move on to Boston to open a three-game series against the Red Sox tomorrow night. And it was a rainy and windy Sunday for the fourth round in the RBC Canadian Open, but American Bud Cauley won it at TPC Toronto for his first PGA Tour title. From the Canadian Press, I'm Karen Rebo.
7: A lot cooler this week compared to last week here in the Bay of Quinte region. That humidity gone thanks to those storms and that rain that came in yesterday afternoon. A mix of sun and cloud for the start of our week today. High of 18, tonight partly cloudy, low of 10. Tuesday, tomorrow, mainly sunny, high of 22. Wednesday, a mix of sun and cloud, 40% chance of showers, high of 21. And that's where we'll be at. Warmest day we'll get to this week will be Friday, or Saturday rather, with a high of 23. Outside the college here, 7:04, partly cloudy and 10 on 91X.
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Queens of the Stone Age, Emotion Sickness on Alternative Radio 91X. 709, good morning. Coming up, chatting more about a public information session in Coonty West about Highway 2 and a bit more about that Trenton parking survey, especially if you found yourself in Trenton for the first time in a while over the weekend and want to share your feedback about accessing those free parking spots. 709 in the short term, though, Big Rec around on 91X. They've got shows in Picton this summer.

West, it's Florida's Talk. They're a time machine on Quinny's New Rock, Source 91X. A bit in the future now, 7:16 next Tuesday. So Tuesday, June 23rd, the City of Quinny West plans to hold a public information session, drop-in style, about plans they have for the west end of Highway 2 within municipal limits in Quinny West. So the team will be holding a drop-in style meeting once again next Tuesday from 4 to 6 p.m. at the Trent Port Marina. City staff will be reviewing plans to improve Highway 2 from County Road 40 to 2nd Doug Hill Road. Plans include new drains, pedestrian crossings, 3 two-lane roundabouts along County Road 40, Little Farm Boulevard, and 2nd Doug Hill Road. So roundabouts coming to that stretch of the west part of Highway 2. More information on this, quintywest.ca/highway2, but that drop-in meeting next Tuesday starts at 4 p.m. at Trent Port Marina. 7:17, Days of the New, downtown on 91X.

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0: From her first solo album in over 20 years, American Linda Perry there with Feathers in a Storm on Quinny's New Rockstars 91X 725. Speaking of changes, changes could be coming to how we park in downtown Trenton, all based on a current survey about parking in the downtown Trenton core. So the city of Quinny West has had this ongoing Park Here downtown core parking program that currently offers free two-hour on-street parking downtown and unlimited free parking municipal lots in Quinny West. And staff are looking to hear from all of us as to what we like, what we don't like, as there's currently a survey up online for community members right through in July 6th. More information on this 91x.fm, quinnywest.ca/parking, if you want to find that Survey Monkey link. But essentially, City of Quinny West provides approximately 425 parking spaces in downtown Trenton and surrounding business area, including about 148 on-street spaces and 277 in five municipally owned and maintain parking lots. And the discussion here is what we like, what we don't like as things evolve, especially the popularity of downtown Trenton with all sorts of great businesses. So that's the update there. Parking survey about Trenton, you can have your say up until July 6th, and full details on the Quinny West website, and we have the link up at 91x.fm. 726 coming up, your news shortly.
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0: And that's a really great event, especially if you're a student looking for things for your next apartment or residence area. That's a must-do, especially this weekend. Well, 727, heading into newscast, some more from Kingston Bank Cassador and what's happening on a municipal election front. Here is the last dinner party of the UK. Count the ways on 91X.

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1: It's 11 and cloudy at 7:32. Good morning. I'm Lindsay Heron. Cobourg police have charged four people from the Greater Toronto Area in connection to a fraud investigation. Cobourg police said that last July, an 86-year-old woman reported that she had been victimized over several weeks and lost roughly $140,000. Police say the victim received a phone call from someone who claimed to be a PayPal employee. The fake employee reported suspicious activity on her bank account and persuaded the victim to provide personal and financial information that led to a series of fraudulent transactions last summer. Cobourg police say that last month, they arrested two men and two women from the GTA in connection. They've each been charged with fraud over $5,000, possession of property obtained by crime over $5,000, and obtaining property by false pretense. Cobourg police are reminding residents to be cautious of unsolicited calls, emails, or messages claiming to be from financial institutions, payment services, or other organizations. Anyone who believes they have been a victim of fraud is encouraged to contact police and report the incident to the Canadian Anti-Fraud Centre. A lithium battery has been blamed for a fire in Queen West on Friday. Emergency crews were called to a home on Bayside Drive at around noon Friday after a fire could be seen from the house and deck area. Queen West Fire Chief John Whalen says a fire spread rapidly with windy conditions. The cause of fire has been lithium batteries that exploded as they were charging. There were no injuries and the damage is estimated at around $900,000. Belleville Council meets this afternoon for a special edition of Council. City staff say that Council will look at a report from the Director of Engineering and Development Services. The Director will be asking Council to sign off on applying to the Development Charge Reduction Program. The deadline for the Ontario Government Program is June 19th. The Council meeting starts at 3 p.m. this afternoon. 7:33 are national headlines.
2: Now this update from the Canadian press. The U.S. and Iran reached an initial agreement that would extend their shaky ceasefire and reopen the Strait of Hormuz. Details of the deal are expected to be signed Friday. Russia launched a major attack on Ukraine overnight, targeting Kyiv and Kharkiv with hundreds of drones and missiles. President Volodymyr Zelensky said at least 10 civilians were killed and dozens wounded. Zelensky is calling for decisive action from G7 countries, who are set to discuss the war at their leaders' summit that opens today in France. Prime Minister Mark Carney is heading to eastern France today for that summit. During his visit to Ireland on the weekend, he said the wars in Iran and Ukraine would be key issues at the meeting. Starting today, military police will no longer accept criminal code sexual offense complaints ahead of the expected passage of the Liberal government's Military Justice System Reform Bill. From the Canadian press, I'm Karen Rebo.
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0: Houston Quartet Cassidor there with Shallow on Quinny's New Rock Source 91X 738. It is not shallow to put your name through to be a member of your local council and municipality. I can't tell you the amount of times I've run into residents at events over the last couple of years who've said, oh, geez, you know, I listen to the council meeting, I watch this and that, I want this to change, I want this to change. And then you ask them if they'd consider running or voting, and you know they don't vote. So more importantly, if you have an idea to improve your local municipality and you have the means to do so, by all means put your name forward through the Ontario municipal election. The more voices, the more representation, the better for everyone in our community, especially in Belleville, Quinuest, and Prince Edward County. So local municipalities continue to promote candidate sessions heading into this October's municipal election. Belleville, Quinuest, Prince Edward County once getting together again. They will be having a joint meeting this coming Wednesday, June 17th, at the Quinny Sports and Wellness Center here in Belleville. Session from 6 to 8 p.m., drop-in style, but really designed to teach people more about how to run in a municipal election, what you have to do, what you can't do, you know, filing finances and things like that. So if you are curious about running in this October's municipal election, you live in Belleville, Quinuest, and Prince Edward County, maybe you're just wondering how it works for the next election, by all means, free event this Wednesday, Quinny Sports and Wellness Center, goes from 6 to 8 p.m. Session is free, no registration required, but city staff, especially that first hour, will be walking you through kind of how to run, and that does include the mayor spot and council too. So great opportunity to explore on that one. More information on this, if you need a reminder, 91x.fm, we've got it up on the blog site.
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0: If you do not have access to AC or your AC is on the fritz like some of my friends, hopefully you had a really nice sleep last night. Beautiful cool breeze coming through the homes and apartment buildings overnight as that heat wave is at least behind us for now thanks to that round of rain we got yesterday afternoon. 7:41, nice and cool, no humidity in the air, which is nice for a change. A mix of sun and cloud today, high of 18, so enjoy it while you can. Tonight, partly cloudy, low of 10. Tuesday, mainly sunny, high of 20. Wednesday, mix of sun and cloud, chance of showers, high of 21. Warmest we're going to get through will or get to will be this coming Saturday with just a high of 23. So great for the farmers and their workers out there this week as they get the strawberry patches going. 7:41, mostly cloudy and 11 currently outside Loyalist College here in the West End.
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Speaking of posters, lots of advertisements, especially so far this summer, for advertising for Northumberland County tourism more broadly. You've seen lots of campaigns on socials I have the last couple of days, specifically targeting cyclists. And with that, Northumberland County is inviting cyclists from across the region and beyond to share their experiences and help shape the next edition of the Cycle Northumberland Guide. So cyclists are encouraged to complete a short survey that will give valuable feedback on routes, amenities, information, and experience that matters most to riders. The insights collected will help ensure the updated guide so Cycle Northumberland continues to showcase Northumberland County as one of Ontario's premier cycling destinations. As a thank you for participating, survey respondents will be entered for a chance to win an exciting cycling prize package valued at $1,000, which includes a night stay at a hotel in downtown Port Hope, $500 gift card to a cycle shop in Colborne, and a cyclist-themed gift basket as well. Contest runs currently until September 7th. You can find more information and the link to that survey on northumberlandtourism.com/cycle-northumberland-contest. But a great way to get more people involved in the cycling community in Northumberland and shape kind of what they want to see in the future as well. 7:46 on Tour with Metric and Stars this summer, Broken Social Scene. This one featuring Belleville's Hannah Georges, Only the Good I Keep on 91X.

0: GTA band Stuck on Planet Earth in the City on Quinny's New Rock Source 91X 753. If you're looking for something different, budget friendly, out of the Bay of Quinte region, great opportunity to see that band Stuck on Planet Earth as they perform live this weekend at Burlington Spencer Smith Park. So this Saturday and Sunday for the Lakeshore Music and Arts Festival. Headliners include Walk Off the Earth, The Trues, The Dirty Nil, along as Les Killjoys, who are big bands here at 91X. Goodnight Sunrise, also 91X band performing as well. So great opportunity there. Once again, that's all free this Saturday and Sunday at Spencer Smith Park in Burlington. More information on this Lakeshore Fest on Instagram and Facebook, but that's the Lakeshore Music and Arts Festival. First big show in a while for that band Stuck on Planet Earth.
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0: Well, thanks for listening. Coming up after 8 o'clock newscasts, our 91X India News Song Pick of the Day slots today right through until Friday. We'll be focusing on Indigenous music specifically, spotlighting all the wonderful artists we have in Canada as we head into National Indigenous Peoples Day later on this week. Also more chatting about Phineas and Port Hope baseball, but first 7:56 to close out this hour, Somber, Homewrecker on 91X.

0: From the National Newsroom of the Canadian Press, I'm Karen Rebo. The U.S. and Iran reached an initial agreement that would extend their shaky ceasefire and reopen the Strait of Hormuz. President Donald Trump says it's a great deal that'll bring peace and security to the entire region, but challenges loom, including Israel insisting it would hold on to land seized in Lebanon as it battles Hezbollah. Details of the deal, mediated by Pakistan, are expected to be signed Friday in Switzerland. The deal gives 60 days to resolve issues like Iran's nuclear program. Russia launched a major attack on Ukraine overnight, targeting Kyiv and Kharkiv with hundreds of drones and missiles. President Volodymyr Zelensky said at least 10 civilians were killed and dozens were wounded. Zelensky's calling for decisive action from G7 countries who are set to discuss the war at their three-day leaders summit that opens today in eastern France. Prime Minister Mark Carney is heading to France today for that G7 summit, joining other leaders, including U.S. President Donald Trump. During his visit to Ireland on the weekend, Carney said the wars in Iran and Ukraine would be key issues at the G7. Trade issues will also get some time. While it's unknown whether Carney will meet privately with Trump in Avion-les-Bains, Canada U.S. Trade Minister Dominic LeBlanc and U.S. Trade Rep Jameson Greer are set to connect on the summit sidelines. While Prime Minister Carney was spending the weekend visiting the land of his ancestors in Ireland, Conservative leader Pierre Poilievre was in Ottawa, criticizing Carney for his stays abroad, which were not profitable, in his opinion.
1: And yes, there'll be lots of

0: Ayman Zahabi was defeated last night by former bantamweight champion Sean O'Malley of the U.S. on the grounds of the White House.
1: Ayman Zahabi was greeted to the White House grounds with boos. The fight night was part of UFC Freedom 250. The controversial event was sold as a celebration for all Americans, but it's taking place amid a fractured world. Attendees like Enzio Colodinato say it's all about unity.
2: These guys will talk smack nonstop all week, right up until the bell rings. But at the end of the fight, they shake hands and they're sportsmen.
1: Kelly Malone, The Canadian Press, Washington.
0: This is The Canadian Press. In sports, the New York Knicks waited 53 years for another NBA championship, and last night on the ice, a long drought for the NHL's Carolina Hurricanes ended.
3: Their first NHL Stanley Cup championship in 20 years, beating the Vegas Golden Knights 3-0.
4: With a total team effort and a shutout, the Carolina Hurricanes have won the Stanley Cup!
3: The ABC ESPN coverage, Jordan Staal crowned MVP.
5: It's amazing. This is something I've been going after ever since we got the first one. I mean, you would want to win it again and again and again, and what a feeling, what a battle.
3: Chuck Sievertson, ABC News.
0: The Toronto Blue Jays have today off after losing two games in their three-game set at home with the New York Yankees. The Blue Jays move on to Boston to open a three-game series against the Red Sox tomorrow night. And it was a rainy and windy Sunday for the fourth round in the RBC Canadian Open, but American Bud Cauley won it at TPC Toronto for his first PGA Tour title. From the Canadian Press, I'm Karen Rebo.
6: The forecast for Belleville today, mainly sunny, a little bit cooler this week compared to last week here in Quinte. A mix of sun and cloud for our Monday high of 18. Tonight, partly cloudy, low of 10. Tuesday, tomorrow, sunny again, high of 22. Wednesday, mix of sun and cloud, chance of showers, high of 21. Outside the college here, 8:03, mostly cloudy and 11 on 91X.
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That was Mute Math with Chaos on Quinny's New Rock Source 91X. Good morning, Lindsay here, 808. Thanks for supporting Loyalist College Radio. Well, if you're a high school student listening right now or know of a high school student that's currently a little bit stressed or cramming for exams right now, opportunity to get away from everybody, sit down and study at the Belleville Public Library. So the Belleville Public Library goes on to say on Instagram this morning that they will have their programs room open. No registration required. Drop in for any high school students needing a quiet space to study. This will be from 5 to 7:45 p.m. tonight, tomorrow, and Wednesday, and also next Monday and Tuesday ahead of the final week for high school students as well. So opportunity for high school students in the Bay of Quinte region to get away, shut the door, get a quiet space at the Belleville Public Library. Once again, more information on that you can find on the Belleville Public Library Instagram account this morning and their website, but that space open from 5 to 7:45 p.m. tonight, tomorrow, and Wednesday of this week. 8:09 coming up, chatting more about some baseball news in your 91X Indigenous Music Spotlight, but first, her Switchfoot Absolution on 91X.

June is National Indigenous History Month in Canada, and this Sunday, June 21st, is the National Indigenous Peoples Day, which aligns with summer solstice. As we come together, listen, learn, and reflect, 91X is amplifying Indigenous voices all week. Over the last year, OG Cree artist Asen Abbey has toured the world, now a four-time Juno Award winner. He's released an acoustic EP called Timelines, performing at the West Bend Theatre in Campbellford on July 11th. Asen Abbey, one of his newer tracks, Dreamcatcher on 91X.

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0: Canadian artist Lights, Come Get Your Girl on Quinny's new rock source 91X. 8:23, good morning. How about the Toronto Blue Jays bullpen caved again yesterday in the ninth inning? Oh, it's been difficult to watch. So if you missed it, New York Yankees beat the Jays 8-3 yesterday. It was tied up until late in the game, and then the Yankees had five runs in the top of the ninth, and that sealed it for them. Jays get a day off today before they head down to Boston for a set. Then they've got Texas to face after that. But to some better baseball news in the Toronto Blue Jays organization. At 8:24, baseball fans were cheering in Port Hope Sunday, and you can thank the Toronto Blue Jays for that. So during a watch party held at the Jack Berger Arena, the Port Hope community learned that it was one of nine selected in Ontario as recipients of this year's Jays Care Foundation Field of Dreams grant. So the grant funding made possible by TD Bank will allow the municipality in Port Hope to spend $158,000 to fund a much-needed refurbishment of the Welcome Park Baseball Diamond. So Port Hope's mayor goes on to say, really a fantastic investment, making that park more inclusive and accessible for players of all ages and abilities to participate and thrive. Construction slated on this, basically starting later on this year. Field are going to reopen as of ahead of next baseball season. But once again, that is all thanks to the Northumberland Baseball Association who put that application forward, and that's the revitalization of the Jack Berger Arena, and with that, the Field of Dreams Welcome Baseball Park area in Port Hope as well.
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0: Coming up at 8:26 after your newscast, a bit more about National Indigenous Peoples Day this weekend and more what's happening in Kingston with that. But first, 8:26 heading into the news, the Black Keys, You Gotta Lose on 91X.

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1: It's 13 and cloudy at 8:29. Good morning. I'm Lindsay Heron. Fullwood police have charged four people from the Greater Toronto area in connection with fraud investigation. Fullwood police say that last July, an 86-year-old woman reported that she had been a victim over several weeks and lost roughly $140,000. Police say the victim received a phone call from someone who claimed to be a PayPal employee last year. The fake employee reported suspicious activity on her bank account and persuaded the victim to provide personal and financial information that led to a series of fraudulent transactions. Fullwood police say that last month, they arrested two men and two women from the GTA in connection. They have each been charged with fraud over $5,000, possession of property obtained by crime over $5,000, and obtaining property by false pretense. Cork police are reminding residents to be cautious when solicited calls, emails, or messages claiming to be from financial institutions, payment services, and other organizations. Anyone who believes they have been the victim of fraud is encouraged to contact police or report the incident to the Canadian Anti-Fraud Centre. The French Catholic school in Trenton has received funding from the Ontario government. Bay of Quinte MPP Taylor Alsop has announced that $4.9 million will go towards an addition at the school. The project will help provide 138 new secondary student spaces. According to the province, the investment is part of a $1.6 billion commitment to 79 school projects across Ontario. A lithium battery has been blamed for a fire in Quinte West back on Friday. Emergency crews were called to a home on Bayside Drive at noon after a fire could be seen from the house and deck area. Quinte West Fire Chief John Whelan says the fire on Friday spread rapidly thanks to windy conditions. The cause of the fire has been lithium batteries that were exploded after they were charging. There were no injuries and the damage is estimated at around $900,000. Napanee encountered some water main trouble yesterday. Officials announced over social media that a section of Church Street in Napanee was closed just after 2 p.m. yesterday to traffic. The closure from Camden Road and Barrett Boulevard was in place so crews could repair the water main. The scene was clear by about 5:30 p.m. last night. No word yet on the cause of that issue. Belleville Council meets this afternoon for a special session of Council. City staff say that Council will look at a report from the Director of Engineering and Development Services. The Director will be asking Belleville Council to sign off on applying to the Development Charge Reduction Program. The deadline for the Ontario Government Program is June 19th. Council starts at 3 p.m. this afternoon. 8:32, your national headlines.
2: Now this update from the Canadian Press. Shares have soared in Europe and Asia today after a tentative deal was announced on ending the Iran war and reopening the Strait of Hormuz. U.S. President Donald Trump confirmed the deal Sunday and authorized an end to the U.S. naval blockade of Iranian ports, all to take effect after a signing ceremony on Friday. Prime Minister Mark Carney is heading to eastern France for the G7 summit today, one day after U.S. President Trump announced the agreement to end the war in Iran. A joint statement from the leaders of Canada, France, Germany, Italy, and the U.K. say they welcome news of a deal. Police say it could be days or weeks before more details are made public about Friday's fatal crash in rural southern Ontario that claimed the lives of five children from the same family. And Porter Airlines opens a new passenger terminal today at Montreal Metropolitan Airport. From the Canadian Press, I'm Lisa Laporte.
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0: out of the Hamilton area, Indigenous artist Zune there with The Language Disappears on Alternative Radio 91X. 836 in place of the 91X Indie Song of the Day and New Song Pick of the Day. Well, the 91X Indigenous Music Spotlight going right through until Friday this week, highlighting a variety of Indigenous voices, amplifying them. Well, this Sunday, of course, June 21st, is National Indigenous Peoples Day in Canada, and City of Kingston officials say that the day offers an opportunity to deepen understanding, strengthen relationships, and recognize the ongoing importance of reconciliation through shared experiences and community engagement. Kingston hosting an event for free this coming Sunday to coincide with National Indigenous Peoples Day, also coinciding with the Kingston Native Center and Language Nest, who are really kind of leading the way. But it's a free event happening in downtown Kingston this Sunday from 1 to 6 p.m. at Confederation Park across from Kingston City Hall. The celebration will honor the cultures, histories, and contributions of Indigenous, Métis, and Inuit people while creating opportunities for learning and reflection. They'll have activities like drumming, singing, dancing, storytelling, culture workshops, and lots of interactive community booths. Once again, that is 1 to 6 p.m. this coming Sunday in downtown Kingston if you find yourself further east this weekend.
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0: A lot cooler this week compared to last week here in Belleville. High of about 23 degrees. That's coming later on Saturday. As for a Monday, June 15th, a mix of sun and cloud. Nice cool breeze continues. High of 18. Tonight, partly cloudy. Low of 10. Tuesday, tomorrow, sunny with a high of 22. Wednesday, mix of sun and cloud. Chance of showers. High of 21. Outside, Loyalist College back to business as convocation was last week across the region. 8:39, mostly cloudy and 13 on 91X.
7: 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Oh.

Juno award-winning band The Beaches, two shows in Picton this summer, one of which sold out. That was The Beaches, Should Have Known Better on Quinny's New Rock Source 91X. 8:43, if you're looking to boost your mood, especially on Monday, oftentimes quick little funny stickers on the side of water bottles can do the trick. And Tanica Township Library has announced on Instagram they are currently doing a sale on their stickers, 50 cents each, three for a dollar. They're quite funny and really unique in Tanica Township Library. They do them up themselves there. So you can purchase them at the Tanica Township Library right through now until the end of the month. Every sticker purchase helps support library programs, activities, and special events for the Tanica Township community. So that's the latest over there. 8:43, show in Kingston this fall, Begonia, hotter than the sun on 91X.

0: The title track from their seventh album released in 2004, Green Day, American Idiot, on Alternative Radio 91X. 849, you never know what bands and what songs inspire the next generation of musicians. And that's exactly what Finneas is talking about. Finneas Eilish, of course, the older brother of Billie Eilish. She goes on to say, in a discussion I was had at the 2026 Tribeca Film Festival last week, that as a 20-year-old, he's really starting to reflect, not only kind of being the co-writer and producer for all of his sister Billie Eilish's albums, which has won them lots of Grammys, but now he's doing a solo career. And Finneas goes on to say, when he was 18 years old, he was quite firm on the fact he didn't want to go to post-secondary school, really wanted to really focus on music with his sister. But he said, really, that idea never really came to fruition until, you know, he was 10 and 11. Finneas goes on to say he happened to see Green Day play a concert in Los Angeles at a young age, and that really inspired him at 18 to kind of think, hey, I may be able to do this. I want to be a musician as a living. So Green Day and that song, American Idiot, really inspiring Finneas and his sister to kind of really pursue a career in music full time. More interview on this, you can find it online through Papel Magazine. But not often we hear from Finneas, now close to 30, reflecting on what inspired him. We hear a lot about his sister, so nice to see him front and center in the news this morning.
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0: 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Well, thanks for listening to Monday's edition of Max Music Morning. I'm Lindsay. That's up the morning show for now. Coming up in the 9 o'clock hour, we have our regular Hospice Quinny feature. More from Young the Giant, Electric Animals. I'll be back at 10 a.m. with more local news headlines. First, though, 8:52 to close out the show. Blue Suit Jacket and Old Bay of Quinny Band with Motion on 91X.

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1: Now, this update from the Canadian Press. Prime Minister Mark Carney heads to France today for the G7 summit. He's set to meet with the president of the European Council as well as the head of the European Commission there before attending a working dinner on geopolitical and economic issues. U.S. President Donald Trump is also expected to attend this year's summit, which comes one day after he announced an agreement had been reached to end the conflict in Iran. The federal government is expected to introduce two major bills in the last days of the parliamentary sitting this week. The Liberal government has given notice it will bring forward a long-promised update to Canada's private sector privacy law. It also plans to introduce a bill ensuring First Nations have access to clean drinking water. And British Prime Minister Keir Starmer says he'll fight back if technology companies resist a move to ban kids under 16 in the country from using a range of social media apps. From the Canadian Press, I'm Lisa Laporte.
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4: I'm Lee McConnell with Hospice Quinty. There are a whole host of things that people who are dying think about before they die. A common fear is leaving something unfinished or something unsaid. And for someone who is an artist, confronting mortality can have a major impact on their final works. In this episode of Changing Lives, we're going to take a look at some famous

0: was death, and many of the songs contained themes of ending and finality. Famed singer-songwriter and poet Leonard Cohen recorded his final album, You Want It Darker, anticipating his death. Cohen had been suffering from mobility issues and worked on the album in his home. It contained lyrics that focused on dying and how he was coping with the idea of death. The album came out just 17 days before his death. A famous example of a painter's works toward their end of life is Francisco Goya and the Black Paintings. Earlier in his life, Goya had survived through two near-fatal illnesses and became paranoid that he would become sick again as he got older. He withdrew from public life around the age of 72 and painted 14 oil paintings on the walls of his home. The paintings depicted dark and haunting images that were believed to have been reflective of his thoughts and psyche at the time. However, Goya never intended for the images to be made public. Though he would live for nearly a decade after he began the paintings, it is believed they were made as a result of his fear of illness and death that he thought could come at any moment. Finally, there have been a few cases of actors taking on a role while they are dealing with a terminal illness. Chadwick Boseman is likely the most recent high-profile example. The actor is most well known for portraying the Black Panther in the Marvel Cinematic Universe, but his final film was 2020's Ma Rainey's Black Bottom. He was battling stage 4 colon cancer in secret while making that film, and potentially several other roles toward the end of his life. His death came as a shock to many, and his final few performances were looked on favorably by audiences. Another example is Spencer Tracy. A prominent performer in many movies from the 1930s to the 60s, Tracy lived a typically Hollywood lifestyle. While filming Guess Who's Coming to Dinner, he was dealing with many complications associated with heart disease and several other illnesses associated with years of unhealthy living. Fellow cast members noted that he was visibly ill during the filming and said that there were even days where he was unable to perform. It could be speculated that his commitment to the role stemmed from his belief that the film, which took a comedic yet progressive look at mixed-race relationships in the 1960s, was important to the cultural zeitgeist, and therefore he fought through his illness to see the film to its end. However, he never made a statement on the matter directly. He died of an apparent heart attack 2 weeks after his filming wrapped. Hearing about these stories of people dedicating their final moments to their art can be moving and inspiring, but are there any actual benefits to the artist? According to a study on art therapy published by the National Library of Medicine, art can provide a safe context to reflect on profound personal changes and to reframe losses following adversity through creative practices as a part of care. This suggests that creating art can be beneficial to a person nearing the end of life. One of the main benefits can be that creating art can help you to process some of the emotions that come with receiving a terminal diagnosis. It can also give a person the drive to create something that can act as a sort of legacy project, or the thing that will be in people's minds after they die. Art can be a powerful way to work through some of the emotional times that come at the end of a person's life. Creating art can also act as a distraction from both physical and mental pain and give a sense of agency in their life after feeling like they have none. When a person's health and ability to move starts to deteriorate, they can begin to feel frustrated that they aren't able to do the normal things they could do in the past. Creating art may help a person to regain some control in their life, as they are 100% in control of what they create. Art at the end of life can be a powerful thing for both maker and consumer. It's important to remember that just because someone is dying doesn't mean they're limited in what they can create. Hospice Quinty provides individuals, their families, and caregivers with compassionate end-of-life care by attending to their physical, psychosocial, and practical needs, and offering empathetic care to those who are grieving through visiting hospice services and support groups. 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We serve a population of over 110,000 in Quinty West, Belleville, Deserano, Tyendinega Township, and the Tyendinega Mohawk Territory.
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6: A mix of sun and cloud today with a high of 18. Tonight, partly cloudy, low of 10. Tuesday, tomorrow, mainly sunny with a high of 22. Wednesday, a mix of sun and cloud, chance of showers, high of 21.
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1: It's 15 and cloudy at 10 o'clock. Good morning. I'm Lindsay Heron. The U.S. and Iran have reached an initial peace agreement, which extends the shaky ceasefire and leads to reopening the Strait of Hormuz. U.S. Vice President J.D. Vance telling ABC News the agreement offers Iran two choices today.
2: If they continue to try to rebuild their nuclear program, this deal ensures they will never have the resources in order to do that. On the other hand, if the Iranians are willing to give a long-term commitment, along with proper verification to giving up that nuclear weapon, we're willing to welcome them into the world economy to lift some sanctions and to turn over a new leaf in that relationship.
1: In other trending news this morning, Prime Minister Keir Starmer says Britain will ban children under 16 from using social media apps like Snapchat, TikTok, and YouTube from early next year. Today's announcement aims to protect young people from harmful content and excessive screen time. Starmer acknowledges that some teens might bypass the ban, but emphasizes the importance of children's safety and happiness. YouTube and Meta, the parent company of Facebook and Instagram, warned that a blanket social media restriction could push kids into unregulated online spaces. The ban aligns with global efforts to enhance online safety for children, especially here in Canada. The funeral for OPP Constable Taryn Bali, who was killed last week, has been scheduled. The 29-year-old was struck by a vehicle in the northern town of Hearst, east of Thunder Bay, as officers carried out an investigation. Police say in a news release that the service will take place this Thursday morning at the Mississauga Sports and Entertainment Center. They say it won't be open to the public, but Bali's family, as well as other police forces, military members, and other dignitaries are expected to attend. The OPP say there will be a designated location for the public to view the procession and the funeral service through live stream. An 18-year-old man faces charges including first-degree murder and Bali's death. Police also shared more details about Bali's life today. The news release says he was born in India. Police described him as a dedicated, enthusiastic officer who spent time as a volunteer and spoke multiple languages. Toronto police

0: Police say the victim received a phone call from someone who claimed to be a PayPal employee. The fake employee reported suspicious activity on her bank account and persuaded the victim to provide personal and financial information that led to a series of fraudulent transactions. Calgary police say that just recently they arrested two men and two women from the GTA in connection. They have each been charged with fraud over $5,000, possession of property obtained by crime over $5,000, and obtaining property by false pretense. Calgary police are reminding residents to be cautious when soliciting calls, emails, or messages claiming to be from financial institutions, payment services, or other organizations. Anyone who believes they have been a victim of fraud is encouraged to contact police and report the incident to the Canadian Anti-Fraud Center. A lithium battery has been blamed for a fire in Queen West back on Friday. Emergency crews were called to a home on Bayside Drive at noon after a fire could be seen from the house and front deck area. Queen West Fire Chief John Whalen says a fire spread rapidly with windy conditions. The cause of fire has been determined: lithium batteries that exploded as they were charging. There were no injuries and the damage is estimated over $900,000. Belleville Council meets this afternoon for a special edition of Council. City staff say that Council will look at a report from the Director of Engineering and Development Services. The Director will be asking Council to sign off on applying to the Development Charge Reduction Program. The deadline for the Ontario Government Program is coming up quick, June 19th. Council meeting starts at 3 p.m. this afternoon. Sault Ste. Marie's Community Development Director says a pilot immigration program has succeeded in attracting healthcare, transportation, and hospitality professionals. Travis Anderson says his city has long struggled to attract talent from southern Ontario, so it needed to look further afield. The program allows 14 small communities across Canada to recommend people with skills and jobs in selected sectors for permanent residency. Anderson notes the program does not cover low-skill positions, and Sault Ste. Marie does not allow fast food jobs in its program. In sports, Logan Shaw's second goal of the game scored in overtime lifted the Toronto Marlies to a 5-4 victory of the Chicago Wolves last night to grab a 2-0 lead in the best-of-7 Calder Cup final. The Marlies, who won the first two games of the series in Chicago, can win the AHL championship at home with games 3, 4, and 5 if necessary. Scheduled for Coca-Cola Coliseum, game 3 is tomorrow. The visiting Carolina Hurricanes beat the Vegas Golden Knights 3-0 last night to win the franchise's second Stanley Cup. The Hurricanes won the best-of-7 championship showdown 4-2, winning 3 in a row after trailing the series 2-1. Hurricanes 37-year-old captain Jordan Staal won the Conn Smythe Trophy for being the playoff MVP. There are 4 World Cup matches on today's schedule, all of which are being played in the United States. Belgium and Egypt play in Seattle. Iran squares off with New Zealand in Inglewood, California. Spain and Cape Verde play in Atlanta. And Saudi Arabia and Uruguay meet in Miami. Canada will play Qatar on Thursday in Vancouver. There are 10 Major League Baseball games scheduled for tonight, including one in Los Angeles between the NL West leading Dodgers and the Tampa Bay Rays, who are second in the AL East, one game back of the New York Yankees. The Toronto Blue Jays, who lost 2-3 to the Yankees over the weekend, have today off. They'll open a 3-game series tomorrow against the host Boston Red Sox. The forecast for Belleville: a mix of sun and cloud, high of 28. Tonight, partly cloudy, low of 10. Tuesday, mainly sunny, high of 22. Wednesday, mix of sun and cloud, chance of showers, high of 21. At 10:06, it's 15. I'm Lindsay Heron, News on 91X, next at 11.
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3: A mix of sun and cloud today with a high of 18. Tonight, partly cloudy, low of 10. Tuesday, tomorrow, mainly sunny with a high of 22. Wednesday, a mix of sun and cloud, chance of showers, high of 21.
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0: Quiddy's Alternative 91X. Another set of alternative rock is just 60 seconds away.
1: I was 13 years old when I first heard the word cancer.
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4: 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Research, including clinical trials, helps to change the story for cancer patients across Canada, making for more stories like these.
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1: It's 15 and mostly cloudy at 11 o'clock. Good morning. I'm Lindsay Herron. Prime Minister Mark Carney is headed to France for the G7 summit a day after U.S. President Donald Trump announced an agreement had been reached to end the conflict in Iran. Speaking on the tarmac in Ireland after weekend meetings with Irish leaders, Carney says he would have a chance at the G7 to see what Canada and other countries can do to help reinforce the progress.
2: One of the things we'll work on going forward, when I say going forward from this evening, is how do we make our system, our energy system, our fertilizer systems, our other commodity systems more resilient so the people of Ireland, the people of Canada are less affected when there is conflict, when there are shocks.
1: Trump announced a deal yesterday, adding that he authorized an end to the U.S. blockade in the Strait of Hormuz, but later said the strait wouldn't open until Friday when the deal is official. Regionally now, the funeral for OPP Constable Taryn Bally, who was killed last week, has been scheduled. The 29-year-old was struck by a vehicle in the northern town of Hearst, east of Thunder Bay, as officers carried out an investigation. Police say in a news release that the service will take place this Thursday morning at the Mississauga Sports and Entertainment Center. They say it won't be open to the public, but Bally's family, as well as other police officers, military members, and other dignitaries are expected to attend. The OPP say there will be a designated location for the public to view the procession and the funeral service through live stream. An 18-year-old man faces charges including first-degree murder and Bally's death. Toronto police say a 19-year-old suspect wanted in the March shooting at the U.S. consulate is still on the loose. Investigators say Zara Jabi should be considered armed and dangerous. Constable Mark Pinizzotto was shot dead in an apartment on Thursday while carrying out a raid to investigate the shooting. 19-year-old Nicholas Bennett is charged with first-degree murder. Bubble Council meets this afternoon for a special session of Council. City staff say that Council will look at a report this afternoon from the Director of Engineering and Development Services. The Director will be asking Council to sign off on applying to the Development Charge Reduction Program. The deadline for the Ontario Government Program is June 19th. The Council meeting starts at 3 p.m. today. The Quinte Wildlife Festival has released their attendance numbers for the event last month. The Competitive Sports Fishing League says that the Walleye Derby had 1,100 tickets sold. 45% of the tickets were purchased by local residents. The two-day event in the Bay of Quinte brought in people as far as the U.S., Thunder Bay, and Winnipeg. It was the first year that the Sports League took over the Walleye event from the Trenton Kiwanis Club. In sports, seven players from the Quinte Red Devils heard their name called

0: 7 championship showdown 4-2, winning three in a row after trailing the series 2-1. Hurricanes 37-year-old captain Jordan Staal won the Conn Smythe Trophy for being the playoff MVP. There are three games in the WNBA tonight, including one in Dallas, where the Wings host the Western Conference leading Las Vegas Aces, who have reeled off 6 wins in a row. The 7-7 Toronto Tempo, who lost to the visiting Atlanta Dream yesterday, visit the Indiana Fever tomorrow. The Fever have won 3 straight. There are 10 Major League Baseball games scheduled for tonight, including one in Los Angeles between the NL West leading Dodgers and the Tampa Bay Rays, who are second in the AL East, one game back of the Yankees. The Toronto Blue Jays, who lost 2 of 3 to the Yankees over the weekend, have today off. They'll open a 3-game series tomorrow against the host Boston Red Sox. There are 4 World Cup matches on today's schedule, all of which are being played in the United States. Belgium and Egypt play in Seattle. Iran squares off with New Zealand in Inglewood, California. Spain and Cape Verde play in Atlanta, and Saudi Arabia and Uruguay meet in Miami. Canada will play Qatar on Thursday in Vancouver. Brighton has announced that we'll be hosting a watch party on Thursday for the Team Canada game. The free event will be held at the King Edward Park Arena in Brighton and includes soccer activities for the kids at 5 ahead of that Thursday 6 p.m. game. The forecast for Belleville, mix of sun and cloud, high of 18. Tonight, partly cloudy, low of 10. Cooler weather will continue tomorrow, mainly sunny, high of 22. Wednesday, mix of sun and cloud, chance of showers, high of 21. At 11:05, it's 15. I'm Lindsay Heron, News on 91X, next at 12.
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5: A mix of sun and cloud today with a high of 18. Tonight, partly cloudy, low of 10. Tuesday, tomorrow, mainly sunny with a high of 22. Wednesday, mix of sun and cloud, chance of showers, high of 21.
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1: It's 16 and mostly cloudy at noon. Good afternoon. I'm Lindsay Herron. Prime Minister Mark Carney is heading to France for the G7 summit a day after U.S. President Donald Trump announced an agreement that had been reached to end the conflict in Iran. Carney spoke to reporters in Ireland about the announcement as he prepared to depart for France earlier today.
2: Canada very much welcomes this progress. We'll have an opportunity starting from tonight at the G7 in Evian to see what we and other countries can do to help reinforce this important progress that's been made.
1: The leaders of Canada, France, Germany, Italy, and the UK said in a joint statement they welcome the announcement of the deal between the US and Iran. The annual pace of housing starts in Canada was down from April to May. Canada Mortgage and Housing Corporation says the annual pace of housing starts in May fell 6% to nearly 261,380 units compared to April. Meantime, the six-month moving average edged up 0.5% to just over 258,000 units. CMHC also says the number of units under construction in centres with population of 50,000 or more rose 0.9% month over month, while completion were up 10%. The federal government says a toxic drug crisis continues to have devastating effects despite a decrease in opioid-related deaths last year. Health Minister Marjorie Mikel gave an update in Ottawa this morning on the national rate of toxicity deaths.
3: Over the last year, we have seen a 23% national decrease in drug toxicity deaths. This builds on the 17% decline in 2024 compared to 2023. Those declines are real progress, but deaths remain far higher than a decade ago.
1: Federal health officials say opioid-related hospitalizations decreased by 12% last year. Overseas, the Democratic Republic of Congo is reporting a record daily increase in Ebola cases since an outbreak was declared in the country last month. Congo's Ministry of Health says yesterday that 72 new cases were reported in a 24-hour period, bringing the total number of confirmed Ebola cases to 782. This includes 29 new deaths for a total of 181. The ministry says the numbers show the outbreak is spreading rapidly, but also reflecting more active surveillance. Regionally now, a 12-year-old boy who allegedly hit a Toronto police officer with a stolen vehicle and was shot at by police before he fled the scene has been charged with attempted murder. Police say the boy faces other charges including vehicle theft, failure to stop for police, and assaulting a police officer. Ontario's police watchdog says the boy remains in hospital today while the officer has been released after they were both sent to treatment for non-life-threatening injuries. The Special Investigations Unit says the nature of the boy's injuries is not yet clear. Police say officers responded to a vehicle theft call near O'Connor Drive and Donlands Avenue around 1 a.m. this morning in the GTA. They say an officer was hit by a vehicle after police tried to stop the driver, then shot at the vehicle. The funeral for OPP Constable Taryn Bally, who was killed last week, has been scheduled. The 29-year-old was struck by a vehicle in the northern town of Hearst, east of Thunder Bay, as officers carried out an investigation. Police say in a news release that the service will take place this Thursday morning at the Mississauga Sports and Entertainment Center. They say it won't be the

0: and dangerous. Constable Mark Pinizzotto was shot dead at an apartment on Thursday while carrying out a raid to investigate the shooting in the Toronto area. 19-year-old Nicholas Bennett is charged with first-degree murder. Clark police have charged four people from the Greater Toronto area in connection to a fraud investigation. Clark police say that last July, an 86-year-old woman reported that she had been victimized over several weeks last year and lost roughly $140,000. Police said that the victim received a phone call from someone who claimed to be a PayPal employee. The fake employee reported suspicious activity on her bank account and persuaded the victim to provide personal and financial information that led to a series of fraudulent transactions last year. Clark police say that recently they arrested two men and two women from the GTA in connection. They have each been charged with fraud over $5,000, possession of property obtained by crime over $5,000, and obtaining property by false pretense. Clark police are reminding residents to be cautious when soliciting calls, emails, or messages claiming to be from financial institutions, payment services, and other organizations. Anyone who believes they have been a victim of fraud is encouraged to contact police and report the incident to the Canadian Anti-Fraud Centre. Belleville Council will meet shortly for a special session. City staff say that Council will look at a report from the Director of Engineering and Development Services today. The Director will be asking Council to sign off on applying to the Development Charge Reduction Program. The deadline for the Ontario Government Program is June 19th. That Council meeting starts at 3 p.m. this afternoon at Belleville City Hall. Belleville Police continue to host public meetings about their zone policing initiative. Police have divided up Belleville into four distinct zones, all driven and determined by crime trends and other factors over the last several years. Belleville Police officers are now dedicated to patrolling each zone regularly. A public meeting about Zone 4, the downtown Belleville core, will take place tomorrow at 4:30 p.m. The meeting will be held at the Cafana Restaurant in downtown Belleville along Century Place. Bay of Quinte is set to hold their first regional celebration this Saturday for Pride. The Pride Parade, Pride in the Park, and Pride After Dark events will be held exclusively in Picton this Saturday. Picton Main Street on Saturday will be closed to traffic from Lake Street to the Crystal Palace to make room for the parade. The closure run from just before noon on Saturday to just after 1 p.m. The parade will run from noon to 1 p.m. from Millennium Trail parking lot to the Crystal Palace. At the Crystal Palace, there will be free activities in the park around the Crystal Palace area up until 5 p.m. on Saturday. The entertainment this year will be Ticket Event at Base 31 in Picton on Saturday night as well. The 10th anniversary of Canada legalizing medical assistance in dying might evoke a peaceful memory for some of their loved ones' final memories. Others who are ineligible for MAID may find the date sinks them further into a pain of waiting. Evie Wallace says much has changed in the decades since her husband had a medically assisted death. She says her husband Hugh was a pragmatic man with a scientific mind who felt there was no dignity left to living and wanted to control his departure. Prime Minister Keir Starmer says Britain will ban children under 16 from using social media apps like Snapchat, TikTok, and YouTube from early next year. Today's announcement aims to protect young people from harmful content and excessive screen time. Starmer acknowledges that some teens might bypass the ban, but emphasizes the importance of children's safety and happiness. YouTube and Meta, the parent company of Facebook and Instagram, warned that a blanket social media restriction could push kids into unregulated online spaces. The ban aligns with global efforts to enhance online safety for children, especially in Canada as well. To other trending news, a dangerous trend born on TikTok in and around 2020 may have subsided, but it never completely went away. Now, as we hear from ABC's Jim Ryan, it's landing kids in the emergency room or even worse, stateside.
1: The first challenges were harmless, even positive. The ice bucket challenge raised millions for research into ALS. But the Benadryl challenge?
2: This one is boggling my mind.
1: ABC News medical contributor Dr. Alok Patel says intentionally overdosing on the allergy medication can have serious consequences.
2: Such as arrhythmias of your heart, confusion, seizures, coma. We've already seen a couple deaths associated with this challenge.
1: Since the beginning of May, three children in Connecticut have died after intentionally taking large quantities of Benadryl. Jim Ryan, ABC News.
0: Finally, just breaking in the business world now, Fox Corporation is buying the streaming platform Roku. The deal announced today will give Fox access to the Roku channel, first-party data in more than 100 million global streaming households. The cash and stock deal is valued at roughly $22 billion U.S. and is expected to close next year. Fox is an American media giant that includes sports, news, entertainment content, as well as Tubi. That is news on 91X to 1209. Sports is next.
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1: In sports, over to hockey news now. The Wellington Dukes have been sold. The Ontario Junior Hockey League and Ontario Hockey Association have signed off on the deal. Ken Clement has sold the OGHL team to Andrew Gunning, who's the owner of Farnsworth Construction. He also owns the Oak Hills Golf Club towards Stirling. Final details surrounding the sale are still being worked out, but in an interview following the news, Clement says that his relationship with the community is extremely sour. Seven players from the Quinte Red Devils hockey organization heard their names called last Friday and Saturday as a part of the OHL draft. The first live in-person draft in over 25 years was held in Kingston. Forward Lachlan Whalen was drafted 16th overall by the Windsor Spitfires. The Ottawa 67 selected Andrew Lauren 18th overall. In the third round, Austin Otterhoff went to North Bay, while Trent Clough was picked up by Brantford in the fifth round. The Sioux Greyhounds used their pick in the seventh round to select Jax Martin, while the Kingston Frontenacs chose Nathan Ferris in the 13th round and Lawson Liberani-Minifi in the 15th round. Logan Shaw's second goal of the game, scored in overtime, lifted the Toronto Marlies to a 5-4 victory over the Chicago Wolves last night to grab a 2-0 lead in the best-of-seven Calder Cup Finals. The Marlies, who won the first two games of the season in Chicago, can win the AHL Championship at home with Games 3, 4, and 5 if necessary, scheduled for Coca-Cola Coliseum. Game 3 goes tomorrow. The visiting Carolina Hurricanes beat the Vegas Golden Knights 3-0 last night to win the franchise's second Stanley Cup. The Hurricanes won the best-of-seven championship showdown 4-2, winning three in a row after trailing the series 2-1. The Hurricanes' 37-year-old captain Jordan Staal won the Conn Smythe Trophy for being the playoff MVP. There are three games in the WNBA tonight, including one in Dallas, where the Wings host the Western Conference-leading Las Vegas Aces, who have reeled off six wins in a row. The 7-7 Toronto Tempo, who lost 102-77 to the visiting Atlanta Dream yesterday, visit the Indiana Fever tomorrow. The Fever have won three straight. There are 10 Major League Baseball games scheduled tonight, including one in Los Angeles between the NL West leading Dodgers and the Tampa Bay Rays, who are second in the AL East, one game back of the Yankees. The Toronto Blue Jays, who lost 2-3 to the Yankees over the weekend, have today off. They'll open a three-game series tomorrow against the host Boston Red Sox. In soccer, Canada is back on the training pitch today in Vancouver ahead of its next World Cup match. Canada's training base during the World Cup is the Whitecaps FC National Soccer Development Center at the University of British Columbia. Here's Canadian press reporter Lisa Laporte with the latest today.
2: The Canadian men take on Qatar at BC Place Stadium on Thursday after opening the tournament with a 1-1 draw against Bosnia-Herzegovina on Friday in Toronto. Qatar surprised favored Switzerland with a 1-1 draw on Saturday, leaving all four teams tied in Group B after the first round of group stage games.
1: Now, the municipality of Brighton has announced that they'll have a watch party for that game this Thursday. The free event will be held at King Edward Park Arena, includes soccer activities for kids starting at 5 p.m. ahead of that game at 6 p.m. Eastern. The forecast for Belleville, mix of sun and cloud continues, high of 18. Cool weather continues for a couple days. Tonight, partly cloudy, low of 10. Tuesday, tomorrow, mainly sunny, high of 22. Wednesday, a mix of sun and cloud, 40% chance of showers, high of 21. At 12:13, it's 16. I'm Lindsay Heron, News on 91X, next at 1.
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June is National Indigenous History Month in Canada, and this Sunday, June 21st, is the National Indigenous Peoples Day, which aligns with summer solstice. As we come together, listen, learn, and reflect, 91X is amplifying Indigenous voices all week. Over the last year, OG Cree artist Ace Anabi has toured the world, now a four-time Juno Award winner. He's released an acoustic EP called Timelines, performing at the West Bend Theatre in Campbellford on July 11th. Ace Anabi, one of his newer tracks, Dreamcatcher on 91X.

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4: 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Weather.
5: A mix of sun and cloud today with a high of 18. Tonight, partly cloudy, low of 10. Tuesday, tomorrow, mainly sunny with a high of 22. Wednesday, a mix of sun and cloud, chance of showers, high of 21.

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1: Now this update from the Canadian Press. Prime Minister Mark Carney says work is needed to improve commodity system resiliency to protect countries from shock during world conflict. His comments today come after the U.S. announced an agreement was reached with Iran to end the conflict between the countries and Israel that started in February. Carney attends the G7 summit this week in France. Toronto police say a 12-year-old boy is facing a slew of charges, including attempted murder, after an officer was hit with a stolen vehicle early this morning. Porter Airlines is confident that travelers will embrace Montreal Metropolitan Airport's new passenger terminal. It opens today. Chief Executive Michael Deluce says bookings have already exceeded expectations, while predicting the airport will quickly become the talk of the town. From the Canadian Press, I'm Lisa Laporte.
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5: A mix of sun and cloud today with a high of 18. Tonight, partly cloudy, low of 10. Tuesday, tomorrow, mainly sunny with a high of 22. Wednesday, mix of sun and cloud, chance of showers, high of 21.
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1: Now this update from the Canadian Press. Prime Minister Mark Carney has arrived in France for the G7 summit. He'll meet with French President Emmanuel Macron today in Paris, and he's also expected to meet with the presidents of the European Council and European Commission. Canada is cracking down on asylum claims made by foreigners arriving in Newfoundland and Labrador from a nearby French territory by ferry. Immigration, Refugees and Citizenship Canada said June 4th it would start requiring those arriving in the province by ferry from St. Pierre and Miquelon to have an electronic travel authorization. Canada is training in Vancouver today ahead of its second World Cup match. The Canadian men take on Qatar at BC Place Stadium on Thursday. And 11 people were killed today as Russia bombarded Ukraine's biggest cities of Kyiv and Kharkiv. From the Canadian Press, I'm Lisa Laporte.
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3: A mix of sun and cloud today with a high of 18. Tonight, partly cloudy, low of 10. Tuesday, tomorrow, mainly sunny with a high of 22. Wednesday, mix of sun and cloud, chance of showers, high of 21.
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1: 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Engines pumping and thumping in time. The green light flashes, the flags go up, churning and burning.

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1: Now this update from the Canadian Press. New federal clean water legislation set to be introduced in the House of Commons reportedly drops mention of First Nations having a right to clean drinking water. Some First Nations leaders say they've not been consulted on the new legislation. Canada's chief public health officer says the number of opioid-related deaths in Canada remain unacceptably high. The federal government reported a 23% decline in toxicity deaths last year, but they're still higher than they were a decade ago. The Prime Minister has unveiled the first Canadian company awarded a contract under a defense procurement agreement between Canada and the EU. Montreal-based Marconi Technologies will supply tactical radios to Poland's military. And a 59-year-old Ontario woman is facing charges after a car hit the wall of a shopping mall gym in London, Ontario. The car slammed through the brick wall Friday and into the gym, where people were taking a class. Seven people were taken to hospital. From the Canadian Press, I'm Jason White.
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4: Clearing skies this evening, light winds, a low of 10, turning sunny tomorrow morning, moderate winds, high for Tuesday, 22. Yeah, like for Wednesday, a mix of sun and cloud, chance of showers, a high of 21.
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1: Now this update from the Canadian Press. Canada's ambassador to the United States is trying to reassure the country's anxieties over the fast-approaching CUSMA renewal deadline. Mark Wiseman's told a Toronto business audience the current agreement doesn't end in 2 weeks, but in 10 years. Saskatchewan Premier Scott Moe says there are plenty of opportunities to make better use of Canada's existing free trade deal with Europe. He signed a commitment to further trade with the Czech Republic. Vancouver's transit system has recorded its busiest day for a BC Place event since the 2010 Olympics. It recorded more than 1 million boardings and about 648,000 trips on Saturday as Vancouver hosted its first World Cup match. And a small marsupial's been on the loose on Montreal's South Shore for several days. The local SPCA thinks it escaped from a nearby horse stable, but it says it doesn't have authorization from the province to rescue the animal. From the Canadian Press, I'm Jason White.
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91X, it was Group Love with Hello. Welcome to the Afternoon Drive. My name is Robert. Coming up soon, we have the Indigenous Music Spotlight of the Week. Before that, we have Death Cab for Cutie, Thunder Queens, but first, The Strokes with Going Shopping on 91X.

June is National Indigenous History Month in Canada, and this Sunday, June 21st, is the National Indigenous Peoples Day, which aligns with summer solstice. As we come together, listen, learn, and reflect, 91X is amplifying Indigenous voices all week. Over the last year, OG Cree artist Asen Abbey has toured the world, now a four-time Juno Award winner. He's released an acoustic EP called Timelines, performing at the West Bend Theatre in Campbellford on July 11th. Asen Abbey, one of his newer tracks, Dreamcatcher on 91X.

0: 91X, it was the Ting Tings with Shut Up and Let Me Go. Robert here. So, pretty much the entire world is all World Cup, FIFA World Cup, I should say, focused, and rightly so. I mean, it's North America, Canada, US, and Mexico. And, well, because we're a host nation, our team is in the mix. And if you didn't know, there's, like, what, several groups? Because there's a lot of countries competing in this. But the group that we are in is Group B. Canada, I mean, with Switzerland, Qatar, and Bosnia and Herzegovina. Probably butchering that. But did you know we're actually tied for first in that group? True, every team has drawn and scored the same amount of goals, but still, it is technically true, which I think is pretty cool. But there's, of course, lots of hype around this. I mean, it's probably one of the biggest sporting events, if not the biggest, in the world. And ahead of the World Cup, before it actually began last week, the authorities, meaning like FIFA authorities, over the last few months have actually shut down 27,000 illegal streams, or just, you know, streams that weren't legitimate, but people trying to go the old Pirates of the Caribbean mantra with the piracy, which, you know, you have to hum the theme to that if you're ever doing piracy, which I don't recommend, but, well, sometimes it's the only way you can watch. But of course, with how many eyes are going to be on this in North America, kind of makes sense. Although it's really funny seeing a lot of the European fans come to North America and see how not crazy it is compared to Europe, because over there, football is the next level. Hockey here is a different cup of tea, but, well, we're not playing hockey. So my question is it just the sport that makes the, you know, the fan base crazy, or is it just the location? Because Europe is on this next level, but I'm curious to see how this shakes out. Does Canada do well? Because I think we've been in two before. I don't know if we've won a game yet, or if we did, it was one, because it's definitely not that much. I think we have scored a goal this time. First time in the 80s, I don't think we did, but do you think because we're on home soil that we'll get a little magic in there? Or is this just a happy to be here kind of moment? Either way, well, if you're finding struggling to find streams, the authority shutting down so many streams is probably why. But here's hoping you can watch it legitimately and enjoy it.
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0: 91X, it was Jimmy with Leather Jacket. Robert here. So if you live in a house, you obviously moved in for the first time. And then there's that interesting week or month or so. Because like, say when you look at a house, or even an apartment, you don't really know the neighbors. You might catch a quick glance, but you're kind of going in blind in the way of, yes, the house, the neighborhood, the school district, all that stuff's lovely, but what are my neighbors like? And there's always that first month of finding out if your neighbors are cool, just maybe they keep to themselves, or if they're going to be a problem. And you know the problem of, oh, they're always involving themselves in my affairs or trying to stick their nose in, etc. And this one guy posted a picture of his struggle with his first neighbor. He just moved into his first house ever earlier this month. And the first week he moved in, his neighbor cut half of his grass. It's not like their properties were connected and he just wanted to do the whole front or something. I've seen that before. No, he came over specifically to cut half. Is this a power move? Is this a threat? Is this a warning? Is this like a, you know, a trial and you want to unlock the whole thing, pay the subscription? I don't know, but that would be a very odd first conversation to have with a new neighbor. No, like, hey, welcome to the neighborhood. Just, why did you cut half my lawn? Like, why didn't you finish it? Or why did you do it at all? Because that's not like, you know, if I wash half your car, is that a good thing? Are you going, thanks for washing half my car? Or is your first thought, why did you even bother if you're not going to finish it? I kind of lean towards the latter. But if you moved into your first place, and if you've never lived in your own house before, imagine if you did, and your neighbor did that, what would your response even be? I would reply with mowing half of his grass back. Now or even? I don't know. Maybe, I don't know, fling dog poop over there? I don't know. But what would you do? All I know is that, at least for right now, I don't have to worry myself about this one. I don't know if I'm buying a house anytime soon, but still, if you did, what would you do in this situation?
1: What's really in the water you drink every day?
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5: Clearing skies this evening, light winds, a low of 10. Turning sunny tomorrow morning, moderate winds, high for Tuesday, 22. The look for Wednesday, a mix of sun and cloud, chance of showers, a high of 21.
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0: 91X, that was Brooklyn Doran with Heavy Hurt. Robert here. So over the last little bit, there's been a few countries going down the same style road. Australia's done it, Britain's about to do it, and Canada's talking about it, and it's banning social media for people 16 and under. And on one hand, that may sound good, because hey, social media for kids, probably damning. But that issue is not as clear-cut. Say in the UK, for example, not every social media is going to be banned. Blue Sky, for example, is okay. That's allowed. Twitter, no. YouTube, no. There's YouTube Kids. I don't get that one. Australia's done this as well. I think Canada's doing that or proposing it. I don't know if that's gotten steam yet, but it's obviously been talked about. And on one hand, it's like, you know, I think I was 15 or 16 before I got my first cell phone, before social media was big. So, like, I kind of experienced the world that they want to make with this law a little bit. But picking and choosing what social media are okay and what's not is kind of wrong, in my opinion, purely because, like, if you think social media is bad for kids, none at all. If you think it's not bad and it's, like, which ones are bad, inform them of, you know, the differences. Like Twitter, for example, it's a cesspool for, you know, that's being kind, at least in my opinion. You know, rather than saying you're not allowed to look at it until you're 16, maybe have a class in high school at this point, like social media 101 or whatever you want to call it, like about not posting damaging things that can ruin your career, about understanding what's being said. You know, maybe you're not going to understand every people lying and trying to grift, etc. But at least like the political stuff you can maybe sift through without making decisions for them. You know what I mean? I don't know if I'm coming off as preachy or crazy here, but just the more I look into this, the more it's like, okay, like, yeah, that's nice and all, because no social media for kids can't be a horrible thing, but certain ones okay, not like that being politicized. Spidey senses something's tingling here. Now, do you agree with that? Am I wrong? Am I off base? Are you, you know, hearing this and you're thinking, oh, that is good? I've never used Blue Sky, so I can't speak for it, but I don't know about this, honestly. So what do you think? Do you think if the UK goes through with it, just like Australia did, should we follow? Should we follow the same mantra? Should we go a bit different? Are you okay with like a social media 101? Just, you know, maybe that's for the best, honestly, because there's some adults that should maybe take that. What do you think about this? Like, is this a good idea or is this going down a very dangerous road? And, well, we're going to be the canary in that scenario. What do you think about this?
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1: Now this update from the Canadian Press. Canada's ambassador to the U.S. says everything's going to be okay when it comes to the Canada-U.S.-Mexico agreement on trade. Mark Wiseman told a Toronto business audience today the current agreement expires in 10 years, not 2 weeks. Quebec politicians are calling for an independent investigation into a group of police officers accused of discrimination and racism. Montreal police say 16 officers were removed from patrol duty over the allegations on Friday. Two of them are suspended. Military authorities are shutting down Vancouver's airspace during the city's next six FIFA World Cup games. The Canadian Armed Forces says it's because NORAD aircraft may be airborne during game times. Shopify shareholders will vote tomorrow on whether the tech company should create an artificial intelligence policy. It's the latest in a growing number of Canadian companies facing shareholder pressure around AI. From the Canadian Press, I'm Jason White.
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91XO is Foo Fighters with Rescued. Welcome to the Afternoon Drive. If you're just joining us, my name is Robert. Coming up soon, we have Pearl Jam, Dexter and the Moon Rocks, July Talk, Arkells. But first, Cameron Whitcomb with Kingdom of Fear on 91X.

0: 91X, it was Pearl Jam with Wreckage. Robert here. So, as much as the World Cup is starting, the FIFA World Cup, and that's going, the other sport that a lot of Canadians care about has finally reached its end of its season, the NHL. The Carolina Hurricanes won in 6 games to win their second ever Stanley Cup 20 years from their first one. It's 2006, their first one, and now 2026. Now, some interesting stats about this one. Of course, their previous captain, Rod Brind'Amour, is their coach now. So everyone's wondering if their current captain is going to be the future coach, and maybe this is just a 20-year thing now with Carolina. But earlier in the season, the physical trainers, like every team has, added a new thing to Carolina's regimen for their players that's kind of paid off and is kind of funny. So they built these 35-pound cinder block lifts into the Canes' off-season workroom, and they called it the blue-collar press. And nobody thought twice about it. I mean, stuff like this happens all the time. You wouldn't question everything. But those cinder blocks, the 35 pounds, the exact same weight as the Stanley Cup. So they were practicing lifting it all year long. And, well, last night, they finally lift it for real. Which is kind of cool, honestly. Even though, you know, Canes beat my favorite team, but they deserve this cup. Like, they played so well from start to finish. Although some of the players, there's some controversy with, like, when they were handing the Stanley Cup player to player. A player, Kotkaniemi, who used to be on Montreal, that has barely played this year, lifted the cup before Stankoven or Blake, like two of the, they helped them win the cup. And it was just, like, when I was watching it, I was kind of curious, like, how do they determine who goes first? It's non-alphabetical. Like, Blake didn't go. Was it just based on number? Kotkaniemi was 82. Is it just first near the cup? Like, I don't know how that works, but a lot of people were doing the meme of, like, you know, when you didn't do anything on the group project, but you get to get the good grade, etc., which I thought was kind of funny, but still, another Stanley Cup in the books, another one not going to Canada, but hey, Vegas didn't win it, and a lot of Toronto fans are happy today because Mitch Marner won it. They never would have heard the end of it. But, you know, it is what it is, and I'm sure Vegas will be back in no time. Maybe next year. Who knows? But, well, that's next year. And now it's just baseball and soccer because, well, hockey's done for now, but, well, the off-season shenanigans begin soon. Did you like the series between the Hurricanes and the Vegas Golden Knights, or did it disappoint, or did you not even watch it? Either way, another hockey season done. I wonder what's going to happen in the World Cup this year. All eyes are now on soccer.
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0: 91X, that was the Haleys with Paper Cut. Robert here. Would you name your child something that somebody else decided if you get a chance at a new car? Now, you may be hearing that thinking like, what is this, Rumpelstiltskin making deals with your firstborn child? What's going on here? No, I'm not asking personally, but there's a deal in America, which of course it is, that's seeing something very, well, let's just put it this way. It's very American. So Jeep has actually launched this very unusual World Cup promotion that could see up to 100 Americans named George Washington for a chance to win a free 2026 Jeep Wrangler. So this is part of their All In on America campaign. So the automaker says that the first 100 eligible people legally named George Washington who register will qualify for the giveaway, meaning a free 2026 Jeep. The catch, the U.S. men's national team must win the FIFA World Cup. Ooh, that's a tough one, isn't it? Because, you know, if you name him George Washington, which, you know, if your last name's not Washington, that'll be fun to explain forever. But if, you know, you name him that and they don't win, well, try again. I guess you can change it, but still, that's kind of wild. And if they do win, like 100 people, imagine being 101. I named it for no reason. But then if we think about this in Canadian terms, because I don't know what the U.S. odds are winning the FIFA World Cup. I don't think they're a favorite by any means. I mean, if England can't win in however many years, I don't know if the U.S. can. Despite, you know, common sayings in the U.S., I don't think they're close to number one whatsoever. Brazil, Argentina, maybe a few, like, European nations. Like, those are the ones we think, of course, they'll win. But if we had to put this in Canadian terms, if you could win, let's just up it and say a new house, $500,000 house worth, pick your city. If you name your child John McDonald, for Sir John A. McDonald, if I can say the name twice, would you do it for a house? I think I would, if I could say it properly. Nothing like stumbling over your own kid's name. But that's just the chance. So I don't know. But do you think more of these promotions would be a good thing? Because, I mean, during Game of Thrones, we had people calling their child Daenerys just to find out in season 8, oh, she's a murderer. Oops. Well, good luck, Daenerys. Good job at school. So where do you feel on this one? Is it right? Is it wrong? Is it kind of playing on people's desperation, which is kind of ugly? Is it letting them decide, which doesn't always go well either? And if you lived in the U.S., would you do this as well for a chance at a 2026 Jeep? Either way, I think it's pretty funny, but you just know some people are going to take it very seriously. And for all those kids, I feel kind of bad. But what about you?
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2: Clearing skies this evening, light winds, a low of 10, turning sunny tomorrow morning, moderate winds, high for Tuesday, 22. Now look for Wednesday, a mix of sun and cloud, chance of showers, a high of 21.
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0: 91X, it was LEX with Seventh Floor. Robert here. So we've all heard those stories of people getting dumped over text message from their boyfriend, girlfriend, whatever. I don't know if anyone's ever gotten divorced over text. I'm sure they have, but like, I think that's a little rougher. But as much as those can be said of like, you know, it's not nice, it's often the other side where a lot of the time people do it over text is because, well, it's a difficult conversation to have. And if it's not ending well, why even like go through that and force yourself through it just to be kind to a person that may not have been kind to you? But that's relationships. And those can be messy. Those can be very unique, personal. So it's kind of not assumed that it's okay, but understandable. If you got fired over text, would that be worse or better? Better as in like, well, it's a job and I'll get severance or get something, or, you know, there's proof in text that I can screenshot. Like, there are some benefits to it. Where if you worked there for 10 years and you've known the boss like family, it kind of does sound worse, doesn't it? Now, there's one woman that worked at a bar. She was a bartender and a server. I guess it's one of those restaurant, kind of like middle, not fast food, but not dine-in restaurant, kind of like some places down here. So she was a server there, and they had a lot of cutbacks, and rather than closing the doors, they just fired most of their staff, and they told them all over text message. Would that be a good thing or a bad thing? Apparently, the woman answered some questions and comments under. She said it was because the manager had anxiety and didn't want to have all those confrontations, because they're ugly conversations, you know, to say, yeah, sorry, your life's going to be screwed up, but we don't need you. Leave. You wouldn't say it like that, but that's basically what you're saying. You know, have fun paying your bills this week. Oh, well, that's a horrible thing to put on somebody, but when it's your job, you have to do it. But did this manager mess up by doing it over text? Because if your job is to have those uncomfortable conversations, you can't hide behind anxiety. Because, well, maybe you should be cut back and we'll keep one of the servers. You know, if texting is all it takes, then corporate can handle that. But on the other hand, like, that's his position. And, you know, I guess when you have to fire several people, that's a bit easier, but what, you can't do a Zoom call? Although I guess if you've never once Zoomed your, you know, employees and all of a sudden like, hey, everyone jump on a Zoom call, that's red flag number 1, 2, and 3. But how do you feel on this? If you were let go over text, would that be a good thing? Well, maybe not good, but not negative, let's say. Would it be neutral, or would that just set you off? I don't know, honestly, how I'd feel. I mean, I guess if I got fired over text, I'd probably be calling them after, like, you said what? But that's just me. What about you? And honestly, if you're this woman 10 years at a place, you knew the owner, like family, been over for barbecues, and they fire over text, is that worse than getting dumped over text?
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0: 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I've been your host, Robert, and I will see you tomorrow for the Tuesday edition. 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Coming up next, we have In Color with Headlights on 91X.

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1: From the National Newsroom of the Canadian Press, I'm Jason White. Canada's ambassador to the United States is trying to ease some of the anxiety around the North American Trade Pact coming up for renewal in a couple of weeks.
2: Everybody take a deep breath. Relax. It's all going to be okay.
1: Ambassador Mark Wiseman told a Toronto business audience today, while CUSMA is up for renewal July 1st, the deal itself doesn't expire for another decade. He says even if CUSMA isn't on the chopping block, Canada still urgently needs to resolve U.S. President Donald Trump's tariffs on steel, aluminum, and autos. Meanwhile, U.S. President Donald Trump has announced he's authorized an end to the U.S. blockade in the Strait of Hormuz. But he later said the strait would not reopen until the deal is officially signed on Friday. Prime Minister Mark Carney has arrived in France for the G7 summit.
3: Canada very much welcomes this progress. We'll have an opportunity starting from tonight at the G7 in Evian to see what we and other countries can do to help reinforce this important progress that's been made.
1: The leaders of Canada, France, Germany, Italy, and the UK said in a joint statement they welcome the announcement of the deal between the US and Iran. Some people who received proof of Canadian citizenship by descent are now being told to surrender their certificates of citizenship. One immigration lawyer says his client was told their application did not cite proof of Canadian family from original sources or explain why original documents were not provided. Changes last year removed some limits on who can apply for Canadian citizenship based on lineage. The federal government says the toxic drug crisis continues to have devastating effects, despite a decrease in opioid-related deaths last year. Indigenous Services Minister Mandy Gulmasti says the statistics show Indigenous communities have disproportionate rates of overdose, mental health challenges, and suicide.
4: For many Indigenous families, the effects of this crisis are not only immediate, they are personal, but also everlasting.
1: Federal officials also say the number of opioid-related deaths in Canada are higher than a decade ago, when the public drug crisis first emerged. Canada's telecom regulator has warned Bell and TELUS again to drop their new fees or face consequences. Activation fees are now banned, but Bell says its $40 charge for customers buying new devices should be exempt because it's connected to an optional purchase. Last week, TELUS introduced a $15 fee for its customers switching to a new SIM card. A small marsupial has been on the loose on Montreal's South Shore for several days. Social media video making the rounds shows it in a field in Boucherville, Quebec. The local SPCA thinks it's either a wallaby or a small kangaroo that escaped from a nearby horse stable, but it says it doesn't have authorization from the province to rescue the animal. This is the Canadian Press. In sports, Canada's captain Alphonso Davies continues to work his way back from a hamstring injury as the country prepares for its second FIFA World Cup game. Canada plays Qatar Thursday in Vancouver. Iran is set to play its first game at the World Cup tonight when it faces New Zealand in Los Angeles. The match comes a day after Iran and the United States say they reached a tentative deal to end their war. Tiny Cape Verde pulled off a stunning result in its World Cup debut today, shutting out heavily favored Spain. The final score of a 0-0 draw is the biggest shock of the tournament so far. In tennis, Felix Auger-Aliassime has advanced to the second round of the Tara Wertmann Open Grass Court Tennis Tournament. He beat Portugal's Nuno Borges today in Germany. Meanwhile, at London's Queen's Club, Denis Shapovalov ended a five-match losing streak over Britain's Jack Pinnington-Jones at the HSBC Championships. From the Canadian Press, I'm Jason White.
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6: Clearing skies this evening, light winds, a low of 10, turning sunny tomorrow morning, moderate winds, high for Tuesday, 22. You look for Wednesday, a mix of sun and cloud, chance of showers, a high of 21.
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5: Clearing skies this evening, light winds, a low of 10, turning sunny tomorrow morning, moderate winds, high for Tuesday, 22. Now look for Wednesday, a mix of sun and cloud, chance of showers, a high of 21.
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1: June is National Indigenous History Month in Canada, and this Sunday, June 21st, is the National Indigenous Peoples Day, which aligns with summer solstice. 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He's released an acoustic EP called Timelines, performing at the West Bend Theatre in Campbellford on July 11th. Ace Anabi, one of his newer tracks, Dreamcatcher on 91X.

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0: Cincinnati's alternative, 91X. 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
4: Clearing skies this evening, light winds, a low of 10, turning sunny tomorrow morning, moderate winds, high for Tuesday, 22. You look for Wednesday, a mix of sun and cloud, chance of showers, a high of 21.
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